0: 7 seconds. I mean, you could put six in the box in 1.9.
1: You certainly can. All you need is that 1 second on the clock to make something happen. 1 second means there's one play.

0: The final 20 seconds take longer than the entire first half.
1: That's it.
0: A little lightning off in the distance.
1: If you're Jacksonville, though, why not take a timeout? Because you know that Northside's crafting up something over there on the whiteboard.
0: And Jacksonville's had a decent secondary. I would say that's the best part of their game has been their secondary. They haven't been able to really convert on anything. The Monarch passing game hasn't.
1: I think that they're trying to keep it away from that secondary as much as they can because that switch can get flipped at any given moment.
0: Officials trying to break up the huddles here. They're ready to get this 1.9 seconds in the books, as are we up here with the Monarchs coming back out to the field. It's going to be a third and 20. Gray out of the gun. Two receivers out far left, two to the right. If there's ever been a play set where you know you're going to air it out, it's this one right here. Gray back to pass, looking downfield, fires to the left side, and it is incomplete, in and out of the hands of the intended receiver. I believe that was Matthew Smoot over there on the left side. It falls incomplete. There is a holding. That penalty is declined, and that will end the first half. So 24 minutes are in the books. There's 24 minutes dead ahead, but first we have our halftime break. At the end of the first half, it is the Monarchs 7, the Cardinals nothing. 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
2: Dad, it's time we had a talk.
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0: It's start of that sounded like the marching band, which was confusing because the marching band is actually on the field performing right now. Welcome back. 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Always check OAJ before you book your flight. It's just plain smart. And by Brawls Bee Farm. Alongside TK Vaden, my name is Paul Whittington. We are at the end of the first half, and the Monarchs of Northside lead the Jacksonville Cardinals 7-0. And this was not on the bingo card.
1: Paul, I'm just going to tell you right now, if we were having to make bets on what the score was going to be coming into this halftime, it wasn't 7-0. I didn't have it that way. I thought it was going to be a crazily scoring game, but we've seen quite the opposite, straight battle mode.
0: We talked about in the pregame stuff that we went through.
1: Right.
0: Max Preps had J.H. Rose in Washington, as well as Havelock and Newbern on their schedule for tonight. Both those games attempting to be played on Friday night now.
1: Really?
0: That coming from Brian North, who is down on the sidelines, or was down on the sidelines. I'm trying to give him a wave if he can still see me.
1: Hey, Brian.
0: But, yeah, that's I was trying to get some score updates from him. That's what he gave me. Our friend Mark Panicelli, who's covering West Craven tonight, they are down on Wilson Prep, tied at the half. Wilson Prep 6, West Craven 6. It's the only score update I have.
1: I got you. Well, so were they supposed to play tonight?
0: That's what Max Preps had. Max Preps had them in there as today.
1: Oh, okay. I see. Well, Mother Nature's got everybody all messed up then.
0: I don't know.
1: But talk about this battle that we got going on here at Jacksonville High School. This is crazy.
0: It is. We talked about Jacksonville in the pregame, everything they did against West Carteret last week, but 356 yards on the ground last week at West Carteret. And we talked about one of the keys to the game being stop that run.
1: Yes.
0: Make them pass the football. I don't know that the Monarchs have made them pass the football, because they haven't. But they've stopped the run.
1: They've definitely stopped the run. The Monarchs have set their own tone. But going into halftime, though, I did see flashes of light from that Jacksonville Cardinal defense. They did start making some great stops going into that later in the half.
0: It was really after the touchdown. I think the defense tightened up. That defensive front got a lot better. The secondary for Jacksonville has been the story of their whole team.
1: Rock solid.
0: They've taken away every passing opportunity from the Monarchs.
1: You spoke on it before we went to halftime, that their DBs just seem to be towering over these Northside Monarch receivers.
0: The Monarchs are good for the short runs as long as they can stay out of penalty trouble. We've seen them be able to move the football efficiently and effectively, and it's really the three running backs back there. Reginald Gray at quarterback, he's running it just as much as his counterparts, Raheel Anderson and Zion Jones.
1: Three-headed beast back there, that's exactly what it is.
0: Other side of the football on offense, Isaiah Hillary hadn't been able to do much. He's had some help from Amari Pearson and Montez Jimenez, who have showed flashes of an ability to move the football effectively in this game. But the Northside defense has answered the bell every single time it's been handed off.
1: They really have. And like we were saying earlier, it's crazy that I'm just looking for one of the big plays out of those guys, because if anybody on this team is going to do it, it's them.
0: It's hard to believe it's only 7-0, because we have seen a lot of yards of football. We have seen field position reversed in this game. We have seen both teams try to sustain drives. The Monarchs have done a little bit better job of that than the Cardinals in terms of sustaining drives. Hard to believe, only 7-0 on the scoreboard after everything we saw in the first half.
1: So if you're the Jacksonville Cardinal coach, what's the conversation to the team like in the locker room to make sure that they get back up on top of this thing?
0: I think the conversation exists at the offensive line. I think that's got to be the brunt of the conversation, because, like we just said, we have seen the Cardinals have the ability to move the football, but the offensive line, I think, is where everything's breaking, because on defense, the defense is working well. They found their defensive footing. They've made the adjustments along the way. They've slowed down that Monarch
1: Correct.
0: Offense. It's that offensive line that's really been the weakest part of the unit, especially as we got later in the football game.
1: Yeah, if they can just give them like maybe 1 or 2 yard pushes downfield going into the second half, I think that's going to change everything night and day.
0: Yeah, if you can sustain 3-4 yards every time you touch the football, that's a first down every three plays. All you need is that offensive line to step up and be just a little bit better. But I think one of those pieces – no, excuse me, he was on defense. I was getting ready to say the young man that was ejected, but he was on defense. He wasn't part of the offensive line. But they did seem to get maybe a little tighter once he left. I'm not saying don't play the young man. You can't play him anymore in this game, but that seemed to be the turning point. I think when they brought everybody in – talk to him.
1: Right.
0: I'm sure there was a lot of talking going on the Jacksonville sideline, trying to get the emotions back in check. Our white hat does a great job of getting everybody's emotions back in check. But that was really the turning point, I thought, for the Jacksonville defense.
1: Well, a switch kind of clicked for them, and I think it's a matter of the great culture that they have in the locker room inside of Jacksonville and the Cardinals. Stand up for your brother. Your brother's not going to get to play anymore. Let's make this right for him. Let's go out there and get this W for him and get the job done. Just because you're not on the field doesn't mean that we're not playing for you over here.
0: So if you are just joining us and you're not following what it is that we're talking about, early in the second quarter, there was a play right here in front of our vantage point. We are positioned right on the 40-yard line on the Jacksonville sideline, and there was a play that pretty much happened right in front of us. I was looking at the ball downfield. TK was looking at the play that was happening behind the football. And basically, a young man from the Monarch offense went down, and then a young man from the Jacksonville defense went over there and basically stomped on him. That's an automatic 15 yards in an ejection by rule. I believe that exact scenario probably exists in the state casebook.
1: 100%. And the way that the play unfolded, I just thought that the Jacksonville Cardinal defender was finishing the play. I thought he was just doing his thing as a defender, but then he stood up and did, you know, the unfortunate thing. So it was kind of crazy to see, honestly. But shout outs to the referee and the reffing staff to get those boys corralled up and get them back on track.
0: Getting ready to put 3 minutes back on the clock here as it is halftime. So we'll take a break, come back, and check in on some other scores that I have coming in from around the area and talk about everything that we have lined up for the second half. Back with you in a moment here on Rock 105.5.
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6: You wanted to be cool, which led you to smoking, which led to a pack a day. Then you met that special someone, which led to starting a life with them, which led to wanting to live longer, which led to quitting. Then you heard you may be at risk for lung cancer.

0: 6 with a minute to go in the half. Of course, that game is at halftime now. We know that. The other north side of Beaufort County, tied at 6 at the half with Manio. White Oak up 8-0 at the half on Richlands. A little bit of the same storyline here, it sounds like.
1: 100%.
0: And then Swansboro leads Pamlico 28-0 at the half.
1: I like the way that Swansboro team is looking. Their coach has been on record many times saying that he's expecting a great year for them. And being in week two after a great week one win against South Columbus, them boys are rolling.
0: We got an update from our friend Jason Bryant. You know, his son Connor starting quarterback for the Northernorr Hawks. Southernorr up 14-6 in that game right now. They're in a lightning delay with 53 seconds left to go in the second quarter.
1: We've seen a little bit of activity over these away stands a second ago, but I think that we're good and clear of that.
0: All right, that is going to do it for our halftime program, as there's about 30 seconds left on the clock, and we'll just keep it here until the start of the half. But why don't we take a quick station ID and give you folks a reminder of who it is you're listening to. 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
2: Fly OAJ. 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
0: Alongside TK Vaden, I'm Paul Whittington, filling in for Patrick Johnson tonight as we welcome you back to the Friday Night Football on Rock 105.5, powered by Terry Alphen Properties. And Jacksonville set to kick it off here to start second half action. It is the Monarchs back deep to receive. And the kick is up, second half underway, going to be kicked over to the right side and caught at the 15-yard line, going to be brought out past the 30. At least past the 25. Okay, brought out to about the 26, maybe the 27-yard line. Decent opening field position for the Monarchs to start the second half.
1: I'm just looking at them to just pound this football, honestly. Go back to what you were doing in the first couple minutes of the first quarter and kind of lean on that. That was really working, but not to say that the Jacksonville Cardinals, they want to keep that from happening. It looked like they kind of started to find the number.
0: Monarch offense comes out onto the field. It is spotted at the Monarch's own 27-yard line, and they'll put three receivers out to the far right as Gray works out of the shotgun, throws on first down. He's got Davis at the 30-yard line, breaks one tackle, but he's stuffed as he goes across the 30 out to the 31. About a 3-yard pickup on first down, going to bring up second at about 7.
1: You don't like to see him not getting up from that, though.
0: He is not getting up. There is an official timeout.
1: And that's a guy that they really lean on there. That's not what you want to see.
0: They certainly do. He is down. The training staff from both benches coming up. So we'll take a quick timeout. We'll start at 30 seconds, work from there. We're back in a moment here from Jacksonville High School.
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0: Gavin Davis is the injured Monarch down to the 30-yard line. He has finally come up to his feet with the help of the training staff. And He is limping off. It's a combination of on his own power, but also with a little help. Looks like they're holding the arms, but the helmet is off. He is limping off, mostly under his own power. That is good to see. Don't love the limp. Would have to venture to guess the way he's walking there. We've probably seen the last of Gavin Davis for this evening.
1: And that's not what you want to see when you're the Northside Jacksonville Monarchs. Like I just said before we went to break, an extreme weapon part of this offense. But opportunities are opportunities. Somebody can get in there and shine.
0: Gray out of the gun. Two receivers left, two to the right. Second down and seven. They'll hand the ball off on first down. Or second down. That's going to be Anderson, who tries the left side. Gets back to maybe the line of scrimmage. And they're going to give him a yard, so that's going to bring up third down and six.
1: I think this Jacksonville Cardinal defense knows now, losing one of those major key players on the receiver core, they can start kind of stacking that box a little bit, kind of gambling their chips on a run coming more often than not.
0: He was most effective when the ball was pitched to him.
1: That's right.
0: Unable to get much with this Jacksonville secondary. They are going to miss that speed here in the second half. Gray again out of the gun, two receivers left, two to the right. He'll clap his hands, throw to the left side. He's got his man across the 40. Spins, breaks a tackle, gets loose across the 45, across the 50, back out to the 45. He was coming, he was on his way down, spun out of it as somebody had a hold of the jersey and he broke away. Gets across midfield. They're going to put him across midfield out to about the 46-yard line. It's a first down for the Monarchs.
1: That was Evan Wonga right there rearing his head up. He's been owning that left side of the field over there.
0: He certainly has. And now I feel like it's his time to shine. You hate to see Davis go down, but Davis was the main target when they aired it out. Now it opens the door for Evan Wonga, the transfer from New Bern, to maybe get a few more touches here in the second half. Three receivers out to the right, one to the left. Gray out of the gun. He'll hand the ball off. Go up the middle. That's Anderson on the carry. He goes across the 45, gets down to about the 42.
1: It's a solid run right there, straight up the gut. I like that from Rely Anderson. He's nice. He's low to the ground and strong.
0: It's a pickup of five on first down. Going to bring up second and five. And we talked about in the halftime show, you sustain these small drives, running the play, chipping away at every time you touch the football. You A, start to move the football and get first downs. B, and really, B's the bigger one here. You burn a lot of clock.
1: Yes, sir, and that's monumental when you're only up a possession.
0: Gray out of the gun. They'll stack three receivers to the right, one to the left. Zion Jones to the right shoulder of the quarterback. They'll give it to Jones. He's going to go across to the left side. He'll get across the 40.
1: Still on his feet.
0: Going to be near the 40. The judge on our side says the 41. And, yeah, he's just going to get back to the line of scrimmage. No gain on second down. It's going to be third and five.
1: It's interesting to see the workload balance in this Northside backfield. I don't know if you could have it any better. Two guys that can, you know, trade shifts in and out, pounding the ball. It's impressive to see.
0: Is that Davis back on the football field?
1: It looks like it.
0: That is Gavin Davis back on the football field, doing an excellent job of blocking right there as they hand the ball off to Zion Jones.
1: He'll be back off the field now, though.
0: Yeah, the helmet popped off. I believe that helmet came off after the play. It was just kind of swiped off his head. But, yeah, he's heading to the sideline. Impressive to see that young man back on the field. The way he walked off, didn't think he'd be back out here. But he came out here and was a key part of that play, doing a lot of blocking for Zion Jones, who gets five and about six more, moves the chains with the ball now on the Cardinal 29-yard line.
1: And that's awesome to see, man. He comes off after getting, you know, rattled a little bit and wants to be a part of the play even when the ball's not in his hand, still making a decisive block for that first down.
0: Just a disagree of the spot there from the officials as they blew it dead to move the football back. They had it about the 28. They're going to bump it back to the 29. First down and 10. With the ball at the Cardinal 29-yard line. Monarch quarterback Gray out of the gun. Two receivers out to the right, one to the left. Davis out for a play. Expect to see him back here in just a moment as they'll hand the ball off. That time to number eight, Raheel Anderson, who will try the right side. He'll go across the 20, get down to about the 15-yard line. They'll spot him at the 16. It's going to be close to the first down.
1: I want to give a huge shout-out to that offensive line, just getting the jump there and making a hole that you could drive a car through. Not to be cliche, but it's really the truth.
0: And we have a Cardinal slow to get up. It is good enough for the first down. They will move the chains, but here comes the training crew. That is number seven, Josiah Benton. One of these Cardinals that goes both ways.
1: We're hoping that he's okay.
0: You certainly hope so. The 6'2", 185-pound senior just got tangled up, and he's still laying on his back.
1: Hopefully we can get a Gavin Davis scenario where he's off on his own accord. Maybe a cramp?
0: I'm just going to assume he's okay because the head coach gave him a few chest pats and then walked off.
1: Okay. That's a good sign.
0: I would assume if it was worse, he'd have stayed with him, but he has now sat up. He's helped up, and he's going to be helped off the field here. He is not putting any pressure on that left
1: foot. Not at all. Not at all.
0: None at all. That's more than a cramp right there.
1: All right.
0: I'm not going to make a comment as to whether or not somebody's going to be back on after they're helped off the football field. It didn't work out last time.
1: Right, we already got stumped on that.
0: Davis back in the game. He'll be out on the right side. Gray out of the gun, calls for the football. He'll give it to Anderson, who will try the right side again. Goes across the 15, going to be somewhere near the 10-yard line and close to the first down. I believe they're going to put him at the 10. They need to get to the 8, so it's not going to be the first down, but it's going to be a nice pickup on first down and bring up a third and short, second and short.
1: And he was one shedded tackle away from getting pay dirt there on that left side run.
0: Second down and 3. Gray calls for the football. He'll give it to Jones, who will try the right side. He'll go across the 10 down to about the 8. It's going to be close. I think he's a yard short. He's going to be about a yard short.
1: And this Monarch offense has rolled right down this field as they've been doing.
0: And they've done it with those short, choppy run plays.
1: That's it.
0: 7:45 left to go, third quarter. Monarchs 7, Cardinals nothing.
1: Always get interested here. What are they going to call when they get close?
0: Gray out of the gun, two receivers left, two receivers to the right, one to the left. Gray calls for the football. He'll give it to Anderson, who goes right up the middle. He is met at the line of scrimmage. It's going to be close. No signal from the side judge over there on the far side, standing with the chain gang. He signals fourth down. So it is no gain on the play. Fourth and 1.
1: Now we got decisions to make.
0: I do not see the kicker coming on. But that young man that's got the helmet cover there.
1: Yep.
0: He was a big part of their scoring play down there, if I remember right.
1: He was.
0: A blocker for them.
1: They go QB keeper there.
0: And they do, and they're going to get the first down. So Gray will keep it himself. That key blocker comes in. There is no official signal yet.
1: Makes me wonder if 23 is just their wrecking ball guy.
0: And there's the signal. I believe he is the wrecking ball. He gets up in there and helps push that pile forward. Tamir Sessman's number 23. He's back in. They do get the first down. First down, goal to go with the ball at the 5-yard line. They'll give it to Anderson, who tries the left side, and he's going to be in untouched. So it's 6:33 left to go in the third quarter. The Monarchs have struck yet again. They put another 6 on the board. It's 13-0.
1: I think that play right there is designed for that young man to do exactly what he does best.
0: The ball was handed off to Anderson. He was at the 5. He was in the end zone before he was touched. Sam Summers on for the point after. Snap, hold, kick on the way. And it is good. 6:33 left to go in the third quarter. Our score, Monarchs 14, Cardinals nothing. We're back in a moment here on Rock 105.5.
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0: That's exactly what Rely Anderson is singing down on the sideline right now. Can't touch this, because he was untouched from 5 yards out before he found the end zone for our second score of the afternoon. 14-0 with 6:33 left to go in the third quarter, and the Cardinals about to receive this kickoff to get their first offensive possession of the second half.
1: I think this offensive possession for the Jacksonville Cardinals is more important than we'll realize.

0: First and 10 from their own 21-yard line. The Jacksonville offense on the field. First time here in the second half. Two receivers out to the left. Out to the left, one to the right. Hillary claps his hands once. Gets the football. He'll hand it off to Jimenez, who goes up the middle. Nice gain on first down. It's a gain of about five. Going to bring up second down, and there's a Monarch slow to get up.
1: All right.
0: That was Caden Bell down there, who is slow to get up. The training staff on that appears to be a cramp. They're going to stretch that young man out.
1: To your point, Paul, I'm interested to see what that conversation was like, too, in the locker room at halftime. You had to imagine that they talked about the offense and what they can do to get that engine firing on all cylinders.
0: Well, look good on that first play. Montez Jimenez for 5 yards. And that's that slow and steady drive that you got to start to establish here. Wear down that Monarch defense.
1: You definitely got to be able to switch gears because everybody, you know, the game has evolved over the past 10, 15 years to a speed thing, but you got to be able to do the wear and tear and the grind and the slow grind. Grind you in the dirt. Slow it down if we need to.
0: Offense and defense coming back out on the football field as the young man with the cramp has got up. He is heading off to the sideline. Still limping a little bit, but the way they were stretching him out, it's nothing but a cramp. Expect to see him back.
1: It's that late August weather. It's steamy out here.
0: Get him some pickle juice. Hillary out of the gun. Two receivers left, one to the right. Jimenez and Pearson to each side of the quarterback. And they'll give it to Pearson, who will go right up the middle, and it's across the 35, out to the 40-yard line. Good enough for the first down, and just what Jacksonville needed.
1: And that's exactly what we're used to seeing from Amari Pearson. Expect more of that.
0: They will spot the ball at the 39-yard line. Pearson to the right shoulder, Jimenez to the left shoulder, the quarterback Isaiah Hillary. Hillary out of the gun. Little movement on the line, and it's over there on the right side. The right tackle guilty of the false start that's going to back him up 5 yards.
1: The right tackle is definitely ready to get inside of the shoulder pads. He was just excited.
0: He got the extra message. Get those happy feet moving. Just don't do it till the ball snaps.
1: Exactly.
0: Backs him up 5 yards. First down and 15. Hillary claps his hands once. He gets the football. Hands it off to... Oh, he pitches it back. He kept it himself. Pitched it back to Jimenez, who wasn't ready for it. And just like that, we're moving backwards again. Pitched it back. He wasn't ready for it. He had a fall on it. It's a loss of 5, 6, 7 yards. Going to back him up to the 25-yard line. The original line of scrimmage, the 39.
1: And then it's just about the production. We had that amazing play from Amari Pearson, and now here we are.
0: Now the short 5, 6, 7 yard gain, not going to be enough. Second down and 26. Hillary calls for the football, back to pass, looking left, looking right, and he just throws it in the middle. It bounces off somebody's helmet, goes up in the air, almost picked off. Before it falls on the ground at the 30-yard line, it goes incomplete. Stops the clock with 4:41 left to go in the third quarter, and that'll bring up third down and a country mile.
1: Yeah, we're going to get a penalty here on a push after the play on north side. A little extracurricular. Refs are talking it over. He got some pressure on that, though. He had to check that first read down really quickly.
0: It's going to be unsportsmanlike conduct against the Monarchs. It's going to be 15 yards. You're still 10 yards short of the line to gain.
1: Even after an unsportsmanlike.
0: Even after a 15-yard penalty, you're still behind the chains.
1: It's tough.
0: I don't know why that guy's moving.
1: And here at 3rd and 10 or 3rd and 11 or whatever it may be, this is where...
0: Math don't math.
1: Can't add up.
0: It was 3rd and 26. They gave it. It's now 3rd and 9 after a 15-yard penalty. Winslow County math. Hillary out of the gun. calls for the football, fakes the handoff, back to pass, firing over the left side, intended for number three, Montez Jimenez. He was looking back at the quarterback, expecting the football, not realizing it was already sailing over his head.
1: He didn't see the ball ever. He never saw the ball. And we spoke on those timing issues and stuff like that. He just never thought the ball had even come out yet.
0: We said a key to this game was force them to pass because they didn't do a lot of it last week. Only three receptions for 31 yards. They've taken away the run game on that Monarch side of the football, the defense specifically. They've taken away Jacksonville's ability to run the football, forcing them to air it out in these pressure situations, and they just haven't been able to do anything with that passing game.
1: I mean, they got people, that they got receivers open. If they can just make the connection, it gets real dangerous for a north side.
0: Fourth down and nine. Any delay a game penalty.
1: Man.
0: Another 5 yards, going to back him up to fourth and 15. Fourth and 14. I guess now that I think about it, 26 minus 15 is 9.
1: See?
0: Math is hard, TK.
1: I didn't get out of geometry, but we could talk about that another time.
0: Punt was almost blocked. It goes across midfield and bounces out of bounds at about the 48, and that is where the Monarch defense, or the Monarch offense, rather, will take over. So after an impressive start to this drive, it doesn't stall out. It runs into a brick wall and then falls down.
1: Yeah, it goes the other way, actually.
0: All that positive momentum that we thought we had from Jacksonville has evaporated. And it looks flat down there on that sideline.
1: Which, it's telling. You need to have this defense fired up, especially when you got the leader, Reginald Gray III, about to do his thing under center or in the gun here.
0: We talked about the level of excitement pregame. There's a full grandstand in front of us. You look down there to our left behind the end zone, and it's full as we're back to action here. It's handed off, and the ball will be carried across the 50 out to the 48-yard line. So they pick up four on the play and get into Jacksonville territory. But you look down there, a full crowd, but you don't hear this crowd at all. The crowd's out of it.
1: They need that 12th man.
0: Going to have to look to the official for that. Gray out of the gun. Two receivers out to his left, two to his right. He's got Anderson to his right shoulder. They'll put Davis in motion. They'll give it to Davis, who will try the left side. He'll go across midfield on 45, jumps in the air across the 40 before going out of bounds. They're going to mark him out of bounds at the 39-yard line. It's good enough for a first down on first down.
1: Another Monarch down.
0: I believe that's Davis again.
1: No, he's back.
0: No, okay, he's not. Yeah, you're right. You're right. That's just... Okay, that's a cramp. We're stretching out the leg over there. The left side, the left leg.
1: At least you're on the sideline. You can just roll out.
0: Why don't you? I believe you finally did.
1: Back to it.
0: Gray out of the gun. First down and 10. Ball in Monarch territory. Spotted at the 39-yard line as we await the whistle from the white hat. To get back to action here. There he goes. 3:39 left to go. Third quarter. 14-0 our score. Monarchs on top of the Cardinals. Play clock starts to move. Put a man in motion. They'll hand it off.
1: Gets a great block.
0: Gets a great block across the 30 out to the 28-yard line.

0: but an integral part of that receiver core nonetheless.
1: Absolutely. 5'10", 184-pound senior comes up with a big play on first down to move the chains. First down and 10 again for the Monarchs.
0: Paul, do we see him start spreading the love around here?
1: I think so. I think you have to. It's worked out in the last couple of plays. They'll fake the handoff to Gray. They'll give it to Anderson. He'll go up the middle across the 25-yard line out to about the 24. A pickup of about 5 on the play. That'll bring up second down. Pick up a 4. It'll be 2nd and 6.
0: Anderson running off. The sophomore Zion Jones checking in at running back. And these guys have just had their foot on the gas pedal.
1: Of course, my wife listens when I can't do math. She's a math teacher. I get a text that says, I can help you with the math. Appreciate you tuning in. Gray gets the football. He'll give it to Zion Jones, who will go up the middle. Nope, it was a fake handoff. He kept it himself. He tried the left side. Goes across the 25, and there's a late flag. A late flag over here on the sideline. I believe that's going to be against Northside.
0: It's after the play, or?
1: It was after the play. Threw it straight up in the air, but they're taking a long look at the Jacksonville sideline. But the way number 7 for Northside walked off, it feels like it was against him. Flag on the play. We get the call after the play on sportsmanlike conduct on the sideline.
0: Wow.
1: So that is going to be on the Jacksonville sideline. I believe that was the call.
0: So there's plenty of conversations going on when this football gets over to those sidelines.
1: And that's going to be a free 15 yards for the Monarchs.
0: And not about what they're going to go have for dinner after the game either.
1: They're not talking about it. And they're going to move the ball all the way up to the 11-yard line.
0: Still foot on the gas pedal here.
1: First down and 10 from the 11-yard line. Gray out of the gun. Two receivers out to the left and empty right side. Calls for the football. He'll give it to Jones, who's going to go up the middle, and he's going to go across the 5 down to about the 3-yard line. We go into a minute 45 left to go in the third quarter. They're going to spot the ball, I believe, at the 4.
0: I have an inkling on who I think might get the ball here.
1: I think you got to go to Zion Jones again. And they'll do just that. He'll try the left side, try to get outside the edge, stayed inside the numbers. And if he needed 4, I think he got about 3.5. It's going to be 3rd down and less than a yard to go. Got to get to the 1-yard line.
0: Folks, this could become a 3-possession game, which makes everything crazy.
1: We're going to a minute left to go here in the third quarter. Time starting to become a critical factor. And our man's back in. They'll hand the ball off. It's a quarterback keep, actually. And he's going to get near the line to gain. It's going to be 4th down. He lost a yard.
0: Paul, go into your football mind, man. What do we see here? Is it a kicking scenario, or do we have enough of a buffer to try to take a shot?
1: I think you've got I think every indication is you have enough of a buffer. Take the shot. And Tamir Sessmans, the young man with that black helmet cover, he's in. You know what that means. He's the critical pusher. And they'll hand the ball off to Jones, who tries the right side. He's met at the goal line. It's going to be close. We wait for the signal. He did not get there.
0: He did not get it.
1: He's going to be stopped at the 1-yard line. It's going to be a turnover on downs. And Jacksonville is going to take over with 12 seconds left to go in the third quarter.
0: That is a huge stand for the Jacksonville Cardinals right there. You do not want it to be a 21-0 game going into the fourth quarter.
1: Not surprised they went with Jones there. He's been effective from that position pretty much all night on those fourth and short situations. But when everybody's stacked up on the goal line and you don't have the benefit of a secondary, that means everybody's up on the

0: line, just nowhere for him to go.
1: Absolutely. They're bringing the chains out.
0: They are going to bring the chains out. We're going to get a measurement here. Could this be a first down? Man, how crazy would that be? Preliminary indication is that he's short, and he is. It's going to be a turnover on downs. So Jacksonville going to take over after the measurement. 12 seconds left to go in the third quarter, and they've got a chance.
1: I didn't know it was a measurable scenario. I thought they stopped him at least a yard short.
0: It looked less than a half a yard from the little bit that I could see down there from our vantage point. Probably about a football length between the end of the football and the nearest part of that chain.
1: Right.
0: Fan sitting out there beside our microphone asking for the block.
1: Okay, a football field to go for these Jacksonville Cardinals.
0: They are backed up to their two-yard line. Hillary out of the gun. Two receivers out to the left, one to the right. I don't know what you do here. They'll probably run the football.
1: Otherwise, you need to get it off in a jiffy.
0: Hillary calls for the football. He's going to hand it off to Pearson along the left side, who's going to go up the middle. He's met by a sea of jerseys.
1: Is this where we get that safety?
0: They're going to mark forward progress at the one-yard line, so no gain on the play. You got to make that short pass. That's the end of the third quarter. We'll take a step aside, come back with the final 12 minutes of this one. It's the Monarchs 14, the Cardinals nothing. 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
0: My favorite part about this play, TK, is you know what happens when the ball's at the 1 yard line and the quarter ends?
1: A few things. It's
0: the best part. The best part.
1: What's the best part?
0: The official has to take the football and run all 98 yards, I guess, down to the other 1 yard line.
1: It's like when somebody breaks for a big play and you just see the line judge fighting for dear life trying to keep up.
0: Best case scenario, the quarter ends at the 49.
1: Right.
0: Worst case scenario, the quarter ends at the 1. Quarter just ended at the 1. 14-0 is our score alongside TK Vaden. My name is Paul Whittington. We welcome you back to Jacksonville High School. Monarchs out to a 14-0 lead. Second down and 10 with the ball at the Jacksonville 1 yard line. Jacksonville football, Hillary out of the gun. As we wait for the signal to start the fourth quarter, we finally get it. Play clock will start to move.
1: Here we go.
0: Hillary calls for the football, trying to draw him off sides to gain a little bit of room. A flag comes in as the pass was intended along the near side for Tay Byrne. He falls incomplete, and I believe they're going to call him for the pass interference there here on the near side.
1: That's a close call there for me, but he was kind of it was touchy.
0: A little pushing, a little shoving, maybe pushed off. I don't know that the pass was catchable. I don't like the call when the pass is not catchable, but that was pass interference, and Jacksonville just got what they needed, a little bit of breathing room. They get 15 yards and a fresh set of downs.
1: Man, 16 is tall.
0: Yeah, he is. 6'7".
1: Wow. You could almost just throw it anywhere around him. And
0: I don't think there's any doubt he's a two-sport athlete. Hillary out of the gun. Two receivers to his left, one to his right. The Jimenez-Pearson duo lined up along his shoulders. They'll give it this time to Jimenez, who will try the right side. He'll go across the 20-yard line before he is met by a sea of white jerseys. He'll get near the 25, looks like the 23, That's where they'll bring him down. It's a pickup of about five. They did this on their last possession. On first down, they got a pickup of five. That's where the brick wall was hit, and it was hit hard.
3: They just need to stay dialed in. No penalties. No avoidable penalties here. Let's keep this drive and momentum rolling because, look, they have athletes to get the job done, but you just don't want to shoot yourself in the foot.
0: Jimenez to the left shoulder of Hillary. Pearson to the right. Two receivers out far left, one to the right. Hillary out of the gun. Calls for the football. He'll hand it off to Jimenez, who is hit in the backfield, or behind the line of scrimmage, rather. Still on his feet. Forward progress ended 5 minutes ago, but they don't blow it dead.
3: He was met right around the corner there. That was totally sat on the whole way.
0: It's going to be a loss of two, maybe three on the play. That'll bring up third down.
3: And look, with these Jacksonville Cardinals still sticking with this run game, don't forget, folks, that clock still runs on.
0: Third and a short six, a long five. Same play set here. Hillary claps his hands, gets the football. He'll fake the handoff. Flag comes in. They stop the play. It's going to be a delay of game. Thrown there by the back judge.
3: Man.
0: They're going to lose five. And they're back behind the chains.
3: You spoke on it. You mentioned it.
0: You run for 5 yards on first down.
3: And there's multiple factors that can invite that delay of game.
0: They have waved off the flag and given Jacksonville the timeout.
3: That's interesting.
0: They have waved off the flag and given Jacksonville the timeout. And much like the no safety, I think Jacksonville just got away with one.
3: They did. It's all about balance, Paul.
0: Well, the
3: yin
0: is
3: and yang.
0: Two calls that have
3: they were right
0: benefited
3: there at the
0: Jacksonville
3: zero
0: heavily.
3: Yard. Yeah, they were right. Those two calls earlier, they were right there at the 0 yard line.
0: And there was never a whistle over here on the sideline. Never. So we get a timeout. That is Jacksonville's first timeout of the half. They will have two remaining. And with 10 minutes left to go in the fourth quarter, you don't want to be out of timeouts.
3: That's the whole thing, too, because you know what Northside's going to come back when they get the rock. They're going to be trying to chew it up as much as they possibly can.
0: Force them to use those timeouts. You're exactly right. So it will remain third down and five. They have the ball spotted at the 20. You got to get to the 25. Hillary out of the gun. Calls for the football. He'll fake the handoff, drop back to pass, under pressure, throws downfield, and it's in no man's land, almost picked off, falls incomplete. That was number 18, Eric Patrick, who almost had the interception. There is a flag down. I've yet to see it. It's a roughing the passer call against the Monarchs.
3: He kind of had a guy, though. If he would have had that pass a little bit more towards the numbers, he would have given his receiver a chance.
0: He certainly would have. So a penalty will give Jacksonville the gift of a first down as opposed to a fourth down.
3: Wow. And I think some of these throws, though, are coming from a pressure-type scenario. It's not like he's got all day to sit down there and pick and choose, so that definitely plays a factor.
0: He was definitely under pressure as he threw it. That offensive line, we talked about it in the halftime show. They didn't do him any favors on that play.
3: They need to channel them for the rest of this football game.
0: First down and 10 with the ball spotted at the 35-yard line. After the roughing the passer 10-yard penalty, they'll pitch it back this time to Jimenez, who will try the right side. He's going to be pushed out of bounds at the 40. Excuse me, that was Josiah Jordan that lined up that time to the left of Hillary. It was pitched back to him. He gets across the 35 out to about the 40. It's going to be a gain of five, and that'll bring up second down.
3: I don't know if it was a factor involved in the play, but I think that was a little bit bobbled coming out of the line of scrimmage from the quarterback. losing him an extra step.
0: Hillary out of the gun again. Pearson to his left. It's Jordan Jr. to his right. They'll give it to Pearson this time, who will try the left side. He'll go across the 45. He'll get down to about the 47, maybe the 48. It's going to be enough for the first down. So Jacksonville will move the chains on second down. We saw a whistle with the head official heading over toward the Jacksonville sideline, but there is no flags on the play. It's first down and 10.
3: Not sure what they're saying. Maybe changing the clock.
0: I believe they're trying to put time back on the clock. That seems to be the signal. I believe, if I read that correctly, they're trying to just put 3 seconds back on the clock. Maybe make it 9:45 left to go as opposed to 9:42. They'll go with 6 more seconds. 9:48 left to go.
3: The Cardinals here got a few gifts on this drive. You'd like to see them make them pay dividends.
0: You got to cash them in, no doubt about it. Hillary out of the gun again. Montez Jimenez on the sideline for the last couple of plays. Third play in a row, he's not out there. Hillary asks for the football. He'll throw it to the left side, and it is complete. That time to number one, Ceron Thompson, who goes across the 45 down to about the 40. It's good enough for another Jacksonville first down. And here's something we haven't seen all evening, TK.
3: 2 first downs in a row.
0: I don't think we've seen that on either side.
3: I really don't.
0: Definitely
3: think so.
0: Not for Jacksonville.
3: But I love it for the Jacksonville Cardinals. Get the ball rolling and stay locked in.
0: 42-yard line is the spot. Two receivers to the right, one to the left. They're starting to air the ball out a little bit more here in the fourth quarter. It's the most effective way to move the football when time is not on your side. Hillary out of the gun. Calls for the football on first down. They'll give it that time to Jordan Jr. He's going to try the right side. Goes across the 40 before he's tripped up. Gets out to the 38-yard line. It is a pickup of 4, and that'll bring up 2nd and 6.
3: There's that chip away we spoke on. If you can start mixing these play calls up to your advantage, it'll get dangerous.
0: They're going to move it up to the 37. It's going to be 2nd and 5. Hillary calls for the football. He'll fake the handoff, drop back to pass, look left, fire downfield. He's got a wide open man,
3: but it's
0: just overthrown. Pass intended for Ceron Thompson, couldn't haul it in, and it falls incomplete with 8:41 left to go in the fourth quarter. That'll bring up 3rd down.
3: Now, Paul, right there, I don't know if that one was a timing thing, to be honest.
0: I think he just lost it in the lights. An unfortunate beat on the ball for Ceron Thompson, who looked up, and I just don't think he could see it. It wasn't a timing play. It was a well-thrown pass right on the money. He just couldn't haul it in.
3: Right down that seam there.
0: 3rd down and 5. Hillary out of the gun. He'll get the football. He'll keep it himself. He'll try the right side. He'll go across the 35. Tripped up at about the 34-yard line. But when you're 6'2 and you get tripped up, you tend to get another couple of yards out of it, and he will.
3: Channel that Stretch Armstrong.
0: You have to.
3: There's another first there for the Jacksonville Cardinals.
0: He gets to the 31. It's going to be good enough for a Cardinal first down. He was tripped up at the 35, and he fell 4 yards forward. Hillary gets the football back to pass on first down. He's going to fire downfield. He's got his man, Ceron Thompson, in the end zone.
3: He made it right that time.
0: Touchdown, Jacksonville. And with 8:16 left to go in the fourth quarter, scoreless is Jacksonville no more. They put 6 on the board. It's 14-6 in favor of the Monarchs.
3: They made it all right in the universe. They went back to them.
0: A 32-yard pass from Isaiah Hillary up the middle to Ceron Thompson in the back of the end zone.
3: And that's a great play call there.
0: It was only a matter of time before that connection was going to work. They've tried it a lot here in the fourth quarter. I believe that's the fourth time they've tried to go to Sayron Thompson. Not a name that we called throughout the first 36 minutes of this game.
3: And he's been there every time. He really
0: has. He has. Brody Weston on to kick the point after. 6'1", 175-pound place kicker. Snap, hold, kick on the way. And it is
3: no good.
0: No good. 8:16 left to go in the fourth quarter. Monarchs 14, Cardinals 6. We're back in 30 seconds here on Rock 105.5.
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0: 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Alongside TK Vaden, my name is Paul Whittington, and together we welcome you back to Jacksonville High School, where we are deep into the fourth quarter. 8:16 left to go in the football game. The Cardinals have broken their ice. They're on the board. They did miss the point after, but it is 14-6, a one-score game. As the ball is kicked, it's a squib kick over to the right side. It's going to be fallen on by the white jersey of number 25. And bear with me, these numbers are a little bit out of order here. That was Josiah Stone who fell on the football.
3: We've been looking
0: and
3: for
0: they're the... going. Sorry, they're going to call an illegal procedure and make him re-kick.
3: Okay. We've been looking for these Jacksonville receivers to get involved in a major way all game long, and what better time than now? Especially when they need to be in full go mode.
0: There was no reason to not try that earlier in this game. You had three quarters to discover that the run game just wasn't working. I don't blame them for not abandoning it. You want to try to get it moving, but too little too late with the passing game. You should have gone to that maybe toward the end of the first half.
3: Especially with the open looks that they have had and been unable to complete. That might be.
0: It's an attempt at an onside kick that goes 4 yards. It was an onside kick. It actually made its way to the 40 before it spun back to the 41.
3: He almost missed the football, Paul.
0: He almost missed the football. You're exactly right.
3: Which, if you put me out there on that field, I might miss the football completely.
0: And that's not what the Cardinals want, the failed attempt at the onside. Remember when it was kicked off a few moments ago, it was falling on at the 40. The Monarchs would have had the ball first and 10 of their own 40-yard line. The illegal procedure was called. Re-kick, accepting the penalty, worked out in favor of the Monarchs. They get the ball at the Jacksonville 39-yard line. And number 8, he's going to take off for the Monarchs. That's Raheel Anderson, who's going to go up the middle. It's a huge gain on first down. He's going to get inside the 20 down to about the 15-yard line.
3: Just putting his head down and just hitting the hole that he sees.
0: 25-yard pickup on first down.
3: And it makes it so much easier and takes so much pressure off of you when it's an offensive unit. You can start on the 39, the 40-yard line of your opponent.
0: Gray calls for the football. He'll give it to Anderson again, who tries the right side. He's not going to get much, if anything. Maybe got a yard. But I don't believe he did. Looks like they're going to spot the ball at the 15. So it'll be second down and 10 with the ball on the Jacksonville 15-yard line.
3: And now with the back to the walls of the Jacksonville defense, you cannot give anything up here no matter what, especially after getting in the box on this last drive.
0: Monarchs find themselves inside the Jason Bryant red zone. Gray out of the gun, two receivers to his right, one to his left. He'll hand it off to Jones. Nope, he'll keep it himself. It was a fake handoff. Gray goes up the middle. He gets inside the 15, falls forward to about the 11. It's a gain of 4 on the play, third down.
3: I tell you, these Jacksonville Cardinal DBs have just been on total notice. One could use the term lockdown, because the next thing I was going to say is

0: Good game. Typically reserved for the last day of the regular season. I don't like the fact that with conference realignment, you have the most important game in Lenoir County played in week two.
1: Exactly.
0: It's, you know, there's a lot of good matchups that happen in Lenoir County. Kinston has been the powerhouse of football for the last decade, two decades. The Jimmy Smith Cup down there, the first year it was given out, I believe South Lenoir won it, and that was back in like 2003, 2004. Kinston's won it every year since.
1: My goodness.
0: I believe North Lenoir has won it once, maybe somewhere in there. Maybe it was North Lenoir that won it the first year, then South Lenoir, and then it's been Kinston the rest of the way or something like that. But that game, there is, they have the Bragging Bowl. They do give out hardware for that game. It's a shame that with conference realignment, that game is played in August now instead of late October, early November.
1: You want to have a game like that, a matchup like that, have taken place when both teams are in form.
0: Yes.
1: When they've worked the kinks out, when they're, you know, we say mid-season, late-season form, that's when you want your key matchups to take place.
0: You do, and I hate it for that rivalry, because that is a rivalry week game. There is no better definition for that game than a rivalry week game, because those two teams do not like each other. And it's just a shame that throughout conference realignment and everything, that has changed. At least they still get to play each other. But it's just a shame it has to happen so early in the season.
1: High school football is back in full effect. My goodness. There he comes.
0: He's the injured Monarch slowly getting up. He's going to have to be helped up. Jason helps me out there. 2018, North Lenoir did win the Jimmy Smith Cup.
1: He will need help off.
0: He will. They're going to pick him up. He's not even going to have 1 foot down. They're just going to pick him up altogether.
1: I couldn't get a bead on who that was, Paul.
0: I can't see it. Jersey Makers of America, stop with these numbers. I love Jacksonville's uniform, bright red with these big, bold white numbers.
1: Can't miss it. Okay.
0: Gray out of the gun. Zion Jones, rather, to his right side. Calls for the football. They'll try the left. It is Jones on the carry. He's going to get back maybe to the line of scrimmage, maybe lost a yard on the play.
1: That is a huge jump from the Jacksonville defensive line right there, just eliminating any possibilities right there.
0: And we have seen as this brings up fourth down and maybe six, so it will be a loss of play. It will be a loss of one on the play. We have seen that the kicker does have the leg from this distance. But he was wide right the last time he tried from roughly this distance, so they're going to keep the offense on the field.
1: Why not? You're right here. I think they want some get back after. Oh, some movement.

0: For sure. As Gray goes up under center,
1: and there's movement. Right back.
0: Put it right back. 5:59 left to go in the fourth quarter. And the 5 yards that they just gained from the offsides, they lose it because of the false start.
1: That could end up being a talking point, to be honest.
0: You can't, if you get 5 yards from a defensive miscue like that, you can't give it right back to them before running another play. You just simply can't. Gray goes up under center. Nobody out wide. And there's movement again. Oh, wow. It's a timeout. Okay. It's a timeout, Monarchs. They're going to take the timeout. Why don't we real quickly take it with them, a quick 30-second timeout to recollect ourselves, come back, and continue this fourth quarter drive. 5:47 left to go. Monarchs 14, Cardinals 6 here on Rock 105.5.
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0: It's always better when you have the actual DJ in here playing the music. Last year, I ran the board while doing play-by-play. That's a difficult multitasking job.
1: It's fun.
0: But it's not to the level that you've been clicking through the music there. We played about the same 6 songs all game long.
1: Oh, I'm always looking for the next one.
0: They're on to kick here. Sam Summers to kick, and it's blocked.
1: It's blocked.
0: It's blocked. They're going to have to hurry up and get back to it. They do to prevent the scoop from Jacksonville, but Jacksonville comes away with a huge stop on fourth down to block the kick, and it's going to be a turnover on downs. And you talk about, you know, there's something to be said about just a regular turnover on downs. When you block a kick, that's a momentum builder, TK.
1: And that's decisive because, look, you knew that the offense was waiting to get back on the field, and after something like that, that's a little bit more gas on the flame.
0: There's volume emitting from this Jacksonville fan base.
1: This could be a really dangerous drive right here from the Jacksonville Cardinals if the Monarchs don't play their cards right.
0: It's a one-score game. All you need is that two-point conversion, and we've tied this one back up. They've got a long way to do it. And for Jacksonville, they still have 2 timeouts remaining with 5:42 left to go in the fourth quarter.
1: See if they go to that pass a little more.
0: Hillary out of the gun. 2 receivers out far left, 1 to the right. Calls for the football. He's going to keep it himself. He's going to try the left side across the 35. Has to juke back, and he's free in the open field. Out to the 50, 45, 40, brought down to the 35-yard line. Hillary with a huge play on first down to go across midfield, gain another 15 before he's pushed out of bounds, and it's a first down for the Cardinals.
1: What a great job by the quarterback just to keep the feet moving. Never say die attitude. On the defensive side of the ball, you got to make that tackle. One arm's not going to do it when you're talking about that guy.
0: They will spot the ball at the Monarch 37-yard line. Nevertheless, a first down. Hillary getting some help with his jersey there to tuck that shoulder pad back in. And an official timeout so they can get his equipment squared away.
1: All right, well.
0: It's an official timeout. They very quickly addressed the shoulder pad issue, but they're going to send the teams to the sideline here.
1: We talked about it.
0: And they're going to bring them back in, sorry.
1: No, it's okay. We talked about it. These little sparks of moments, they start to add up.
0: You just have to capitalize on it if you're Jacksonville. We've seen these sparks from them all game, but it's one little spark, and then the flame goes cold.
1: That's right. That's what's been happening.
0: Hillary out of the gun, 2 receivers to the right, 1 to the left. Calls for the football. Hillary's going to keep it himself, but he's going to be hit in the backfield. And what started at the 37 is going to end at the 42. Check that, the 41. So it's a loss of 4 on the play. Second down behind the sticks, call it 2nd and 14.
1: It was a little scary there. I thought he was going to cough it up for a second.
0: That's the danger when you start to spin in circles like that.
6: Ball mark at the 42-yard line. Loss of 5. Second down
0: Ball will be at the 41. Hillary out of the gun again. Two receivers right, one to the left. Amari Pearson and Montez Jimenez lined up to each shoulder. Hillary gets the football. He'll fake the handoff. Back to pass. Firing downfield. And it is incomplete with the pass intended for Dominic Williams. Falls incomplete inside the five. That'll stop the clock with 4:10 left to go. And that'll bring up third down behind the chains.
1: I thought he was almost about to intercept it over his shoulder right there, Paul. He had a good bead on that.
0: Threw it into double coverage. For one red jersey, there was two white jerseys. And after the first touchdown that Jacksonville was able to convert on, I think that Monarch secondary learned a lot from it. There is a coach out there.
1: I was about to say that.
0: At midfield, giving it to the white hat. And that is rough territory. If you're a coach, you cannot run out like that.
1: He's still out there.
0: He's still out there. I am surprised.
1: Oh, man. He's on the field coaching actively.
0: Our white hat, Steve Sanders, is typically not one to tolerate that. The fact that he let him out there chirping at him the way that he did is surprising to me.
1: Wonder what that conversation went like.
0: Steve's about like Teflon, though. You can say anything to him, and it's going to bounce right off of him.
1: A great ref.
0: But he doesn't put up with anything.
1: I love that in an official. Tough as nails.
0: But difficult to get along with.
1: It comes at a price.
0: Hillary out of the gun again. Two receivers to the right, one to the left. High snap. Hillary back to pass, firing to his right side. Almost picked off. You could see it in the body reaction of number four, Matthew Smoot, who almost came down with the interception. Everybody up here in the broadcast booth couldn't believe that he didn't have it. He couldn't believe that he didn't have it. It stops the clock with 4:08 left to go in the fourth quarter, fourth down and 14.
1: I want to be honest. I thought that thing was going home there for a second. He had a read
0: on
1: that.
0: If he caught it, it was gone.
1: Oh, my goodness. I think as soon as the snap came out, he was already cheating to that side.
0: Fourth down and 14. We talked about it. You get that one flash.
1: And
0: this play will determine whether or not they've gone ice cold. And Hillary calls a timeout. His second timeout of the half. And you can hear the dejection from the Cardinal fan base that occupies part of this press box. Cannot believe that he called the timeout. And after the incomplete, the clock wasn't even moving.
1: Right. And
0: that one hurts.
1: The timeouts at this point in this game are like
0: critical.
1: Gold. They're like gold.
0: So critical.
1: He obviously didn't like what he's seen down there. He took it on himself to time it out.
0: Our postgame show is coming up following the conclusion of tonight's game. In that postgame show, we will hand out some awards. The OAJ Airport is the sponsor of the overall MVP of the game. TK's been taking notes all game long. He is going to pick our overall MVP of the game. Also got to thank our friends at Brawls Bee Farm, as well as the title sponsor of today's game, Terry Alphen Properties, your investment professionally managed. Back to action here, fourth down and 14. Hillary out of the gun. Calls for the football. He'll fake the handoff. Back to pass on fourth down. He's got to run for his life. Almost tripped up. Throws downfield. It's going to be caught at the 30-yard line, but it's not going to be enough for the first down.
1: They're asking for an incompletion down there on the field.
0: They are. I don't think they're going to get it.
1: I don't either.
0: It's a turnover on downs.
1: Oh. Well, he was short anyway.
0: I believe that was number four, Jeremy Davis, on the catch. He is 2 yards short.
1: What a great
0: throw.
1: And
0: it's a turnover on downs.
1: Great throw, too, being in the middle of getting hit, getting the ball off. Could have been a huge loss.
0: But if you're the receiver, you have got to know where you're at on the football field right there. Fourth down, and you're 2 yards short.
1: Yeah, true that.
0: And that could be the game. That could be the game, depending on what the Monarchs do with it on this drive. Gray out of the gun. He's going to hand it off to Raheel Anderson, who tries the right side. He's still up. He's across the 40, out of the 45, midfield, sea of red jerseys. No whistle yet. He is finally brought down. And the official here on the near side had the ball spotted at the 46. They finally do move it up. It goes across midfield into Jacksonville territory at the 49-yard line.
1: It's taken about 7 or 8 guys to get this man on the ground. I'm just going to throw that out there for the fans.
0: It's also taken a long time for them to spot that ball. They finally do as the clock continues to run. 18 seconds on the play clock. Under 3.5 minutes left to go now in the fourth quarter. Monarchs out in front by 8. 14-6 is our score. Gray out of the gun. Two receivers out to his left, one to his right. He'll give it to Anderson again, who's going to try the middle. He's going to go across midfield with the football, get maybe a yard on the play, and that'll bring up second down. And Jacksonville, only one timeout remaining, and you know right now is not the time where they want to use it.
1: See, that one that was just called in the previous drive for the Jacksonville Cardinals is going to prove to be possibly critical. Especially with this Northside Monarch scheme they've been running all game long.
0: Second down and 9. Under 3 minutes left to go in the football game now. Gray out of the gun. Calls for the football. He'll give it to Jones. Tries the left side. Goes across the 45. Is going to be near the 40.
1: Someone just threw a punch.
0: And we see it spotted inside the 45 of the 44. This whole Jacksonville sideline, the coaching staff wanting some kind of call out there. Well, that's the cameraman out there beside that microphone.
1: Our third member of our team.
0: Gray out of the gun, third down and short. He's going to keep it himself. Easily. He tries the right side, finds a hole, goes across the 40, falls forward for the first down.
1: And that's a very, very valuable new set of downs for the Northside Jacksonville Monarchs.
0: A new set of downs as the clock stops with 2:01 left to go while they reset the football, move the chains. Now the clock will run. We'll go under 2 minutes left to go.
1: We're going to see some fireworks here, Paul. I believe it.
0: Some Jacksonville fans starting to move toward the exits. Gray under center. He'll hand it off.
1: Oh, man.
0: There's a flag that comes in. Positive yards out to about the 35. We'll get the flag. That was Eli Anderson on the carry.
1: Chewing the clock.
0: The flag does give us a brief pause with a minute 31 left to go. Reminder, we will give out the overall MVP of the game presented by OAJ Airport. Coming up in the postgame show, we'll have some of our postgame totals and wrap-ups. A look back at everything that happened tonight as the flag is declined. And that'll make it 2nd and 10.
1: Here we go.
0: Ball to 45. Gray out of the gun. He'll give it to, that was Anderson on the carry, who goes across the 35 down to the 34-yard line.
1: I believe he's just doing everything they want that young man to be doing right now.
0: Under a minute 10 left to go. Gray out of the gun. Two receivers out to the left, one to the right. But you don't need them. 5 seconds left to go on the play clock. They're running every second that they can before they have to snap it, and they'll call a timeout. They'll call a timeout with 42 seconds left to go in the football game.
1: I think at the beginning of that play, when the play clock started, I think they were looking for a call there on a jump.
0: Next week, the Friday Night Football on Rock 105.5, powered by Terry Olfin Properties. Game of the Week travels to Southwest Onslow as the Stallions in Week 3 will play host to Croatan. Patrick Johnson back on the call with TK Vaden. As Patrick Johnson had to step away today for a family emergency, we wish him and his family the best. He will be back next week. We have tried our best to keep his seat warm.
1: Man, that just a little sidebar. That Croatan team looks serious.
0: Well, that should be a good game for y'all next week. How is Southwest Onslow? What do we know about them?
1: They are got a lot of energy. They're just coming off of a not-so-great season, looking to do good. Week one didn't work out in their favor, but I like the energy they got going through the program.
0: Back to action here with 42 seconds left to go. Gray fakes the handoff, throws to the right side. Pass was intended for Gavin Davis. Goes over his head. He's 5'7". He needed to be about 6'2" to haul that one in.
1: First down here is devastating.
0: I don't know why you don't run the football. I don't. All you need is the first down, and then you salt everything else away. Jacksonville still has a timeout.
1: Well, I would assume
0: it's fourth and sixth. If you don't convert here, they've still got maybe upwards of 30 seconds and a timeout to go back down the field.
1: Right.
0: But the best we could do was a tie.
1: True.
0: There is a delay of game call. And that's just creating some room for the punter. I believe that is Gavin Davis on to punt.
1: It is.
0: For the Monarchs.
1: We've talked about him a lot tonight.
0: In just about every phase of this game, right. That young man has done so much here tonight.
1: All right, let's see if he can hit the Madden coffin kick here.
0: Gavin Davis back to punt. I don't see anybody back to receive. It is a high punt that will take a Monarch bounce.
1: Semi-favorable
0: at about
1: there.
0: The 20. And that'll stop the clock with 29 seconds flat left to play. Here comes the Jacksonville offense with one timeout remaining. And this is why you never call it too early, TK.
1: This is what we love to see up here in the booth.
0: Because comes down to the final drive.
1: It's not over until it all reads 0-0-0-0.
0: But remember that play over here at the 30-yard line. They needed to get to the 28. He caught it at the 30. Remember we said that was critical.
1: Yes.
0: What could have been with just a little bit more situational awareness.
1: That could have been a touchdown drive there. But again, we forgot our crystal balls, as we said earlier. We did. We don't know.
0: And we're also not down there coaching.
1: That's it.
0: There's a reason they put us up here.
1: God bless us.
0: Isaiah Hillary out of the gun. You've got to air it out here. They'll put Jimenez in motion. Hillary back to pass, rolling out to his right side. Leaning back, firing downfield, and it's picked off.
1: Wow. Oh.
0: It's picked off. That's number 11, Titus Morris, who hauled it in for the Monarchs. A flag does come in. Hillary's pass intended for Ceyron Thompson is picked off. And TK, now I can believe that we can call it. This one is going to go final in favor of the Monarchs. As now with 17 seconds remaining, they have the football after the interception. The flag has no bearing. That came in after the play.
1: What a great way to start your football season. For the Jacksonville Monarchs, especially against an opponent like the Jacksonville Cardinals.
0: Personal foul against Jacksonville.
1: That was on the hit after the interception. That had remnants of WWE.
0: Titus Morris, the 5'8", 152-pound sophomore, just made the play of the game.
1: Man, oh man, we didn't see this going on like this, Paul. I'm here to tell you right now, brother.
0: And in the land of useless, Northside has just taken a timeout. It's like they just want to keep us here, TK.
1: Maybe they just like being here. Maybe that's it. Just trying to enjoy it a little longer.
0: There is a fan base that does not want them to be here any longer.
1: That's also true. You start to see the Northside crowd heading on to the parking lot, trying to beat the traffic. Starting to see the Jacksonville Cardinal crowd doing the same. What a game we've witnessed here tonight. Thank you.
0: Back to action here. 17 seconds left to go in the football game. Reginald Gray out of the gun. Excuse me, he's under center. He'll take a knee. And that will do it here in Jacksonville. The final score, the Monarchs defeat the Jacksonville Cardinals 14-6. Here in week two action, the Monarchs were improved to 1-0 on the season. Jacksonville, for the first time in over a year, loses a regular season football game. Remember, Jacksonville went undefeated last season throughout their schedule. And here in 2026, TK, they have fallen in week two.
1: It's insane to see all night, really. It was a battle. What a week one game for the Monarchs. You hate to see it for the Jacksonville Cardinals, but this isn't the last we're going to hear about them at all.
0: And I believe the first time since we said 2019 that the Monarchs have defeated the Jacksonville Cardinals. And to do it in Jacksonville, that's impressive.
1: That's going to be a sweet bus ride home for them. And look, I know they're ready to have a great season.
0: That is going to do it tonight for the Friday Night Football on Rock 105.5, powered by Terry Alphen Properties, your investment professionally managed. We are now inside the postgame show where we have gone final here at Jacksonville High School. 14-6 is our score. The Northside Monarchs have taken down the Jacksonville Cardinals. And here inside the postgame show, alongside TK Vaden, my name is Paul Whittington, and we saw a thriller here tonight this evening, folks. I thought this one was maybe going to be all Jacksonville. There's no we about that. You called Northside at the top of our program. I called Jacksonville. I was wrong. I guess our MVP of the game tonight will be TK, but we'll let him hand out that hardware here in just a moment. But a thriller of a game here tonight. 7-0 was the score at the end of the first half, and after everything we saw, TK, throughout the first half, kind of hard to believe that's where we were at that particular point in time.
1: Absolutely, and you're talking about a team in the Jacksonville Cardinals that put up 50 points last week. And it's almost night and day. They did everything they could, but it seemed like everything they tried, minus a big pass from Jacksonville, they kind of had their number, Northside did.
0: Special teams for Jacksonville, not really a factor in this game, so we won't really talk about them. We'll start on the defensive side of the football because that defensive unit didn't allow a single point in week one, and they just didn't have it tonight. The defensive front was kind of flat, allowed the Monarchs to really run all over the place anytime they wanted to. It was the secondary, in my opinion, that really stood out for the Cardinals. But when it was all said and done, it was the Monarchs who made the big play. The defense for Jacksonville unable to get the job done tonight.
1: Yeah, speaking on the defense about the Jacksonville Cardinals, look, we know that those DB guys are going to be doing their thing. And big shout out to the Northside Jacksonville coaching staff to know, like, hey, let's just keep the ball in front of us and control the things that we can control. And they did exactly that.
0: You look at the Jacksonville offense that was led by Isaiah Hillary, the junior quarterback. He looked impressive at times. He was able to run the ball, but not as effectively and efficiently as he was last year. Last week, we talked about 356 yards on the ground tonight. I don't know what they ended up with. It wasn't anything close to that. Unable to move the ball effectively. We talked about it at the top of the show. Take away the run game. Thought the Monarchs did a really good job of that tonight.
1: They 100% did. You didn't see Amari Pearson springing out of there like we've seen in weeks past, even going back to the scrimmage days. You just seeing him busting for 60, 70 yards at any given moment. We seen what, Paul? Maybe one or two flashes of that today, but nothing to that level.
0: Penalty trouble on both sides of the football, really what plagued Jacksonville tonight, other than they'd get the play on first down and then the drive would stall.
1: Right.
0: They'd pick up 5 yards. We talked about it, well documented in the second half. Get 5 yards, go ice cold. That and penalties really, really, really hurt the Cardinals tonight.
1: And I think as far as maybe what coaches might speak on is, hey, let's make sure when we catch fire on that first down of the drive, let's just keep that momentum rolling. Let's make sure we channel that and keep the thing going.
0: Top of the program, we talked about the Monarchs, how they were maybe an improved unit from a year ago. I think that show tonight will start on the defensive side of the football. They really took away the run game. That defensive front stood tall tonight. And then the secondary answered when it had to. They didn't really allow the big pass play other than the one touchdown. The secondary was effective all night long. I thought it was a great showing from the Monarch defense.
1: Yeah, you're going to have the deep stabs coming from these Jacksonville Cardinals, considering the wide receiver talent that they had, but they stayed stuck in. They had one or two PI calls. Hey, you're going to have that when you're playing hard defense in the secondary, but you spoke on that defensive front. They set the tone for the whole defense. They were causing problems for that triple option. They weren't able to operate like how they can do on some of these teams.
0: We talked about the woes on the offensive line from Jacksonville. That was not the case with the Monarchs. On the offensive side of the football, it was really the offensive line that stood out. They allowed that offense to pretty much do anything they wanted to do all night. They were able to pound the ground, running the football. Didn't really have to rely on the pass play really at all in this game.
1: Right, which I'm interested to see going down the stretch how those people are going to get involved out there on the outside, because they do have a receiver core that's ready to poke their heads out too. But to your point, the offensive side of the ball in the trenches, they set the tone. They really did.
0: The overall MVP of the game is presented by OAJ Airport. OAJ Albert J. Ellis Airport in Jacksonville. Always check OAJ before you book your flight. It's just plain smart. TK, who is the OAJ Airport overall MVP of the game?
1: I'm going to give the championship belt to my man, Rely Anderson, number 8 from the Northside Monarchs. Look, from the very first series of the game, he put the team on his back, and the way that he was running the football tonight, I think he could have gone 2 more quarters doing exactly what he was doing.
0: Rely Anderson, 6 foot, 205 pounds, senior for the Monarchs. He is your OAJ overall MVP of the game. Also want to thank our friends at OAJ Airport. Also got to thank Brawl's Beef Farm. 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Pregame is right here on 105.5 at 6:30, followed by kickoff at 7 o'clock. Of course, Patrick Johnson will be back for that game. I want to thank Jason Bryant. For TK Vaden, my name is Paul Whittington. Together we congratulate the Northside Monarchs. They defeat the Jacksonville Cardinals. Final score from Jacksonville High School, 14-6. And you heard it all right here on Friday Night Football on Rock 105.5, powered by Terry Alston Properties.
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1: Dave and Mahoney. 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
2: 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It's a slightly different shape. More vertical than it is horizontal.
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2: 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Yeah, it's a slightly different shape. More vertical than it is horizontal.
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3: But
4: no. Say that?
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1: They have a luxury one.
2: Do you get the luxury Kirkland toilet paper?
1: We get both. So
4: is it called Kirkland Lux?
1: It's something like that. Yeah, it's a slightly different shape. More vertical than it is horizontal.
4: Are you using paper towels, perchance? That is too long.
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3: 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More vertical than it is horizontal.
6: Are you using paper towels, perchance? 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
5: Going number two at work can be very complicated, at least for somebody like me. And the other day, we encountered a mystery. There was a man inside of the bathroom early in the morning going number two, and for whatever reason, had one shoe off. And that's why, that's just one of the many reasons why I don't like to go number two at work. But, of course, some people called in to the voicemail after we shared that story about the mystery one-shoed man taking a poop at work. And they were sharing some of the experiences they've had with different businesses and trying to use the bathroom there. And listen to this.
6: I saw the funniest thing today at a public bathroom in an office. So, I mean, whatever you want to refer to that as. Anyways, on the door, it was either like double-sided sticky tape, a kitchen timer, the basic ones that you can rotate and it clicks. You can set like 1 or 2 minutes or like 60 minutes on it. And there was writing on the timer saying smell timer. So depending on how nasty your crap was, you can set the timer to warn people that's how long they should stay out of the bathroom. It goes right back to the reference of the movie Friday.
7: Don't go over in there for about 35, 45 minutes.
6: That's what I remember anyways. Anyways, I dare like Audrey or Mahoney to do that. I know Dave won't. Anyways, love you guys. Bye.
8: Message deleted.
9: I'm the fastest pooper in the SEC. You don't have to worry about me. I'm in and out. I'm stealth. Yeah. I mean, yeah. I don't know about all foom, but just I mean, like, maybe like a pebble. I'm like a rabbit over here. Yeah, man. So, I mean, you don't have to worry about me. I don't need a timer, but I don't think Mahoney, have you ever gone a deuce in the
10: times,
9: new,
10: but luckily,
9: the new building?
10: Yeah, but luckily, I've had some stomach issues over the last couple of years, you know, that have bubbled up once or twice.
9: I mean, I think that if you are able to poop while we are on air, you're fast.
10: Yeah, I mean, at work, we're not dilly-dallying in there, but I will say, rather than a timer, why don't we just get, like, an air freshener. I feel like that.
9: No, because then men like you and women like you with that thought, and then it just turns into like wisteria jasmine poop.
10: Why don't we get like orange?
5: It's
10: like
5: we
10: worked
5: not
10: at a station that had an orange, like orange scented bathroom cleanser or something, and I thought that was lovely. Like, I mean, it's not that fake White Barn Candle Company or Bath and Body Works, just fake ass cinnamon smell.
5: One more story about having to go, this time on a company trip.
11: Hey, guys, just had a funny poop story to share with you. My old job had a corporate bonding trip. They'd send us out somewhere to have a little vacation for 3 days. And first one I went on was in San Antonio, Texas. First night we went out, everyone was having drinks, eating food. All I had was 6 to 12 fried shrimp and maybe a couple fries. And I thought everything was cool. They invited me up to one of the girls' rooms to have a little, you know, never have I ever, and just a little chat and everything, kind of hang out and chill. And went up there. Everything was cool. And before the games really started, I felt it. It's about to go down. So I tell one of the girls there, I just got to go back to my room really quick. I'll be right back. Got to use the bathroom. So, no, it's fine. You can use it here. Okay, whatever you say. Went to use the bathroom, and it was horrendous. Oh, my God. I tried to turn on a fan and flush it 2 or 3 times. Didn't help. Stuck out there, and about 10, 15 minutes later, someone's like, oh, who blew up the bathroom? And the girl that was like, you should stay here and use it, had my back and was like, look, we don't call people out for that. And I was like, oh, thank God. But years later, I ran into the girl who had to sleep in that room. And I just straight up told her, hey, I was the one that blew up your bathroom in San Antonio. She kind of laughed it off and probably forgot about it. But now she'll never forget about me. Have a great day. Have a great day.
8: Message
10: I feel like
8: deleted.
10: That's one of those things you just take with you to the grave. Because once you like tell somebody you were the one who caused that kind of mayhem, you were always that guy.
5: You're always that guy.
9: You're walking around there thinking you're going to sleep with someone and you, because you're playing now, but never have I ever. Meanwhile, you're walking around with a dirty butt.
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3: Kelly is joining us today with a family secret. What's going on, Kelly?
4: Oh, just heading to work. Thought I'd share one of my long past family secrets with you guys.
3: Please do. What do you got?
4: Well, my grandmother on my father's side was a convicted murderer.
3: Got convicted. So interesting, because we've heard a lot of these stories while we've been doing your family secrets over the past several months. And many times there's a murder charge, but rarely a conviction, because, you know, if you're talking about, you know, your grandmother, that was many, many years ago, and the evidence doesn't always hold up. What did she get convicted of murdering for?
4: She killed her first husband.
3: And how did they prove that, and how did she kill him?
4: She shot him with a shotgun.
3: Holy moly.
4: And she admitted to it.
3: Oh.
4: And,
3: that'll help.
5: Why did she do that? What did he do?
3: Okay, Audrey.
5: Well, no,
3: okay.
5: Realistically, you're not just shooting your husband.
3: With a shotgun.
5: With a
3: shotgun. Pretty dramatic.
4: He was a very bad drunk who liked to beat on her.
3: Mm-hmm.
4: And when he proceeded to beat on their newborn baby, she had enough of it.
5: Yeah, yep. I'm shooting you dead,
6: so did
5: brother.
6: She, how long
5: you
6: did
5: beating
6: she
5: on
6: spend
5: our newborn?
6: In,
5: hell no.
6: Yeah, how long did she spend in prison? Did she get out at a pretty reasonable, after a pretty reasonable amount of time?
4: Yeah, it was all, you're going to jail. You're guilty. She admitted it. You're going to jail. You can't do this. But it was only a couple of years. My great-grandmother babysat the baby until she got out. And she got out, got remarried, started a new family, and was like a Sunday school teacher till the day she died.
5: Wow.
3: So she, in your opinion, looking back on all of this, doesn't sound like she was really like a bad person.
6: She did. It sounds like she did the right thing. You
3: she
6: beat a baby, man, that's a blasting.
5: Yeah.
4: To me, you know what my opinion was? She cured him of his infliction.
3: Yes, solved the problem. So did her new husband kind of walk on eggshells? Because I feel like, you know,
5: the only reason why you would is if you're beating her.
3: Well, I know, but it's I know that she's got that in her.
4: No, they raised multiples of children together. She had just had enough of that situation. She wasn't gonna tolerate that anymore.
3: Wow.
6: I appreciate that.
3: Yeah, I mean, grandma's had enough.
6: Yep.
3: You know, you beat me. That's bad.
6: Yeah.
3: You beat our
6: Call
3: baby.
6: The ambulance, not for me, but for you.
3: That's wow. That is a hell of a family secret, man.
4: We didn't even find out about that until all of my family, my brothers and sisters, stuff, we were adults.
3: Yeah.
4: She was the sweetest, nicest. Like I said, she taught Sunday school nearly until she died.
3: Wow.
4: But no, she was just great, great, great. She just she wasn't into that situation.
3: Problem solved.
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7: Namaste.
8: More like, nah. I'm staying in bed. Blast a morning show that makes your neighbors question their life choices.
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8: Mornings rewritten.

0: So today's movie quote quiz is going to be a little bit different because we are featuring Dolly Parton movies in the light of her passing. And these aren't necessarily all huge blockbuster films, but let's see if you can pull this off. Jay is joining us today. Jay, I don't know if you felt the same way that we did here in the studio. Like, Dolly Parton, you know, I would see her obviously from time to time. I didn't think that her passing would affect me as much as it did. And then, you know, you really start to dig into just how wonderful of a person she was. And you're like, man, what a tremendous loss. Whether you were a fan of her music or not, you had to be a fan of her as a person.
1: That's exactly how it hit me. Like, my wife texted me that she had passed, and I was like, oh, man, I didn't even think she was old enough. But then it just, like, sat with me all day.
2: I didn't even know she could die.
0: Right?
2: Didn't feel I kind of thought she was immortal. Like, something within me just, you know, how I freak out about death. So I just never really ever thought she could or would. 80 didn't feel like it was a long enough life for her.
0: Yeah.
1: Luckily, you know? Did not get enough, Dolly.
3: Yeah. She will live on forever, though.
0: She will. She is. All right, so Jay, again, it's not so much getting this right or wrong. It's more just kind of celebrating some of the work that she did. This first one from 1980, let's see if you can get it.
4: You've been telling everybody I'm sleeping with you, huh?
5: No.
4: Well, that explains it. That's why these people treat me like some dime store floozy.
5: No,
4: they think
5: not.
4: I'm screwing the boss.
5: That's not it at all.
4: Oh, and you just love it, don't you? It gives you some sort of cheap thrill, like knocking over pencils and picking up papers.
5: Now, let's don't get excited.
4: Get your scummy hands off of me. Look, I've been straight with you from the first day I got here, and I put up with all your pinching and staring and chasing me around the desk because I need this job, but this is the last straw.
5: All right, now wait. Let's just sit down and...
4: Look, I got a gun out there in my purse, and up to now I've been forgiven and forgetting because of the way I was brought up, but I tell you one thing. If you ever say another word about me or make another indecent proposal, I'm going to get that gun of mine. And I'm going to change you from a rooster to a hen with one shot. Don't think I can't do it.
0: Awesome.
2: She is so awesome.
0: So great.
2: She is so awesome.
0: All right, Jay, any guesses as to what that could be?
1: I was so hoping this would be on here because I've seen this movie many times as a kid on VHS. That is 925.
0: It is.
2: Why did I get teary-eyed thinking about her shooting off a dude's wanker?
3: And I will say,
2: for you,
0: she would do it right, you know?
3: Dabney Coleman, who played that role, was such a scumbag in that role. Yep. Just props to him for making it just that much more scummy.
0: All right, the next one here from 1982. Let's see if there's another VHS in your collection here.
6: So you know how hard this is for me to say. I love you. Will you marry me?
7: Oh, Ed Earl, I've loved you since I was 16 years old. But I've thought about this for a long time. And as much as I'd love for it to work, I know deep down in my heart it ain't never going to be.
6: Didn't you hear what I said?
7: I did, darling, but it's going to always be just like it is. There just ain't no way in this world it can work.
6: You could make it work. Just have to give it a chance.

0: Lord, man. These clips.
1: Grow up. Oh, my God.
0: That was actually a pretty big film as far as the cast goes. I mean, Dolly, obviously, but Burt Reynolds in that one, too. Any guesses what that could be, Jay?
2: Well, you just solidified it for me. I don't remember it, but I feel like that was Burt Reynolds, and it's that sounds to me like it was The Best Little Whorehouse.
0: The Best Little Whorehouse in Texas.
3: That's right.
0: That is correct. Wow. Killing this game.
3: Two
0: All
3: for
0: right.
3: two.
0: 1989 is this next one. Here we go.
4: Ta-da! Oh, you don't like it. Well, I did what you asked me, didn't I?
5: Oh, yes, you did a beautiful job. What's she said?
4: Oh, sweetheart, don't. Please don't cry, or I will too. I have a strict policy that nobody cries alone in my presence.
0: I'm looking over at Audrey. She just redid her makeup.
3: This one is... My wife said, let's watch this last night and just ugly cry.
6: Oh, I
3: was like, guys, I'm not mentally prepared for that
6: last night. I'm not joking whenever I say I actually feel physically like unwell. Like I could vomit right now.
0: You want the trash can?
6: I'm holding. I'm really trying to not cry, and that's the reaction I'm getting. I mean, this movie, I don't know how you guys watched it last night. I mean,
3: this was, no, we didn't. Because I knew it would be emotionally just devastating in and of itself. Then you add everything else on top of that. Oh.
0: All right, Jay. Three for three.
2: I'm dying because I swear I know it.
6: You do. Her colors are blush and bashful.
3: I know your wife knows this
2: she's
3: one.
2: She's like a hairdresser. Or yeah. She's doing somebody's hair in a big scene. I can't. Mm-hmm.
0: Sally Field, Julia Roberts, Daryl Hannah, Shirley MacLaine.
2: I can't think of the title.
0: It's all right. That was Steel Magnolias, arguably the biggest one that she was ever in.
3: But I mean, just,
0: I'm glad because that means we get to go on to the fourth one because this really has just turned into a celebration of not just Dolly Parton's life, but how good of an actress she was.
3: Right.
0: Final one here from 1984.
4: What do you mean, poor Freddy?
7: He can't help it if he's got a case for you.
4: Well, is it my fault?
7: Yeah, kind of.
4: Why?
7: I mean, look at the way you're dressed.
4: What's the matter with the way I dress?
7: Nothing except you look like a moving violation.
4: Well, when you stop wearing pants, I can see your pulse through. We got something to talk about.
7: I didn't think she knows. So much has got to be love.
4: Say it with an accent.
7: It's got to be love.
0: That was Sylvester Stallone alongside her there. Any guesses?
2: Yes, I'm so glad the duo Sylvester Stallone and Dolly in Rhinestone.
0: That's it.
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1: I'm at the point in my life, I don't need novelty sex. Give me a good wholesome meal. Give me the meatloaf of sex. Uh-huh. That's what I want, you know?
2: Mahoney, the meatloaf of sex. That's his slogan. Dave
3: and Mahoney. They were doing a big study on marijuana use. It's good for you.
2: Wine is good.
4: Wine.
3: It says here, scotch is good for you as well.
4: Uh-huh.
2: And
4: chronic
2: gambling.
4: Masturbation also.
2: I did hear gambling was good for you,
3: Gambling's
2: too.
3: Great for you.
0: And Mahoney.
1: I've sold weed to one time only to Bruce Buffer.
3: Bruce Buffer?
1: Yeah, man. You facilitated that deal.
3: Did I?
1: Yeah.
3: The UFC what? Ring announcer?
1: Yeah. Like 20 years ago.
0: All right. And now, this is Dave and Mahoney.
3: Hello, friends, and thank you for joining us on this Friday. Got some good news and some bad news to kick things off today. What would you like first there, Mahoney?
1: Dave, why don't we start today's show with some bad news?
3: Bad news. Oh, boy. Here we go again with the toilet paper. So I guess because this trade war has erupted between the U.S. and Canada, toilet paper prices could rise. They're saying that Canada plans to impose 25 to 50% tariffs on about 900 products starting on September the 8th, and certain paper products are included. And I had no idea that we got a whole bunch of toilet paper from Canada.
4: And, Dave, this goes back to, you know, why I believe, if I was ever to run for political office, that my platform would be the one that would win. And that is bidets for days. You know, we need to get off big Canada TP and get on
3: American-made butthole cleaners.
4: Yes.
3: Yeah.
4: Yeah. That's the American way.
3: If you ever
4: clean
3: run for
4: b-holes.
3: Political office.
4: From clean B to clean shining B. C.
2: Good.
3: We're workshopping.
2: We'll put that one in the writing room.
4: It's working on it. Hey, you know, that wasn't written overnight. Just saying.
3: Clearly. If you spent all night writing that. I guess the U.S. imported about $328 million worth of toilet paper from Canada on an annual basis, making it the largest foreign supplier to the U.S. So Procter & Gamble, which makes Charmin, previously warned that tariffs could force them to raise prices. So, again, I thought the toilet paper thing hopefully was going to be a one and done come COVID.
4: A pandemic, you know, like a generational once-in-a-lifetime event, and here we are again. So, I mean, I was wondering why my wife made me. We were at Costco 2 days ago and made us buy two giant things.
3: Oh, was she privy to the tariff war?
4: She may be insider trading. So I don't know if the Costco toilet paper.
3: Did she buy early access to Trump's truths?
4: She may have.
2: She pays $100,000 a year. Interesting.
4: No, it's actually $100,000 a month.
2: A month?
4: $1.2 a year.
2: Wow. Huh?
4: But that's besides the point. We cannot confirm nor deny if Costco's toilet paper is coming from Canada. But before September 8th, we still got a few days. So load up before you start overpaying.
2: Load that butt up. You know what? I will say, I have to bring it up for the ladies out there who are still drinking and doing their single lady activities after you drink. Dave Mahoney made me fearful of toilet paper when I was single. And let me tell you why. Because not all toilet paper ladies are created equal. And sometimes some gets left behind and men have to spit it out.
3: That's not a single lady only thing. That is any lady.
2: Well, okay, but I mean, like, you're not paying as much attention, I think, if you're drunk as a skunk and like going back home with, you know, somebody.
3: Rando. Yeah.
2: Yeah. So when you guys said that you were spitting out all the toilet paper like spitballs, I felt like I needed to tell the women that knowledge. Not all toilet paper is created equal.
3: I used to carry a straw with me, so I could.
2: In her face.
3: Yeah.
4: Are you a Kirkland brand toilet paper household?
2: I am.
4: Because I know your husband's
2: changing.
4: A bidet guy.
2: He's
4: like
2: a bidet guy, yes. Yeah. And I'm changing my ways because we were on the Amazon drip because it was just convenient.
3: Yeah.
2: And my God, that stuff's awful.
4: Terrible.
2: I have never felt like I was in my own home at a state national park bathroom more than in my own home during the Amazon.
4: You're like, how can you cut?
2: Like, why do I feel like I'm in a porta potty right now?
4: How is this the thinnest material literally on the face of the planet? But one of the things, you know, I've been a Costco member for probably 15, 16 years.
3: Yeah, you got to get that Kirkland coochie.
4: But what I didn't know.
2: Can I say that?
4: Did you know that Costco, the Kirkland brand, has two different types of toilet paper?
2: My God, no.
4: They have They have a luxury one. And my
3: do you get the luxury Kirkland toilet paper?
4: We get both. So my wife does not like the luxury brand
2: because it's too soft and it leaves back behind stuff.
4: But she said for our guests, that's for, you know, she wants to make sure that our guests
2: this is a house of luxury.
4: That's right.
2: This is a house of very fine materials. That's good. Is it called Kirkland Lux for whenever
4: it's
2: I'm
4: there? It's something like that, yeah.
2: Okay.
4: It's a slightly different shape. It's like...
3: All right.
4: It's more vertical than it is horizontal.
2: Oh, so it's like are you using... sorry, one more second, Dave, on this topic. Are you using paper towels, perchance? Because it's too long.
4: They are absorbent.
3: Some good news today as well, and it's only good news because this guy managed to somehow survive. As if running a triathlon was not hard enough, there was some 31-year-old guy who was a triathlon coach. He was near the South Carolina-Georgia line, and he was out there training for his triathlon. Yeah, casually got attacked by an alligator.
4: That's what you get for training for a triathlon.
3: You
4: know who's
3: him?
4: Never going to get attacked by an alligator?
3: While training for a triathlon?
4: This guy.
3: That's right.
0: Dave and Mahoney. Wake me up. It's the Half-Assed Morning Show. You hear the best rock in the morning. 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
20: So, Audrey, you called this. Obviously, the passing of Dolly Parton has affected a lot of people, and there's been countless tributes that have poured in from celebrities all over the world.
21: Yes.
20: And understandably so. One thing that was remarkable to me about Dolly Parton is, you know, she accomplished so much professionally, you know, with all of her, you know, Grammy awards and number one songs and just, you know,
0: writing.
20: Yeah, count like 3,000 songs that she wrote during the course of her career. And she passes away and literally nobody talks about any of that.
21: Right.
20: Because she was such a remarkable person.
21: Yeah, she's just a, she was just one of the good humans, man. Like, we all wish we could be as good and as positive and make the impact that she did.
20: Yeah.
0: You know, to your point, I actually didn't really even think about that. The legacy you leave behind, I think a lot of us, you know, if you are really driven in work and if you're really driven in certain aspects of your career, that you think that that's what the legacy that you're leaving behind is, right? Yeah. Like, what did you do?
20: What did you accomplish?
0: What did you accomplish?
20: Yeah.
0: And for someone to have accomplished so much, that is not the only legacy she's leaving behind. And
20: that's like a footnote.
0: Her whole... like her spirit, yeah. I think, is carrying on more. Like the Dolly Parton spirit is carrying on far more than the songs are. I didn't even really think about that, why that's probably shaking so many people to their core. It's just her goodness overshadows her talent. And that that's not really said for many.
20: Remarkable talent. Yeah. Remarkable talent.
21: Yeah. Insane level of songwriting and, you know, world-class performer, actress, writer. I mean, she did it all. But what everybody remembers is just her kindness,
0: her
21: generosity, and her wanting to make the world a
0: because
21: better place.
0: Because there's so many people who are like actors or musicians that whenever they pass away, you know, you see them doing like the in memoriam of, you know, the music, and then they will start rewatching their film, but you don't really hear about the legacy of who they were like internally.
21: You know, the thing about Dolly that I love, it's like, you know, there's so many problematic artists who I enjoy their art, you know, like that's a real thing. I have to separate art from artists. Dolly, we do not have to do the art from artists, you know.
20: What's really interesting
21: about
20: her,
21: we embrace both of those,
20: is that in such a polarized world, you know, where so many people, especially like politically, are divided, Dolly Parton was beloved by everyone.
21: She was a unifier, that's why.
20: But the thing is that she was pretty outspoken on a lot of things, but because she was such a great person, it didn't really matter if you disagreed with her politically or not, because it landed with... she's allowed to have her opinions on whatever
0: because
20: it is.
0: Because she's genuine.
20: Because her kindness led.
0: She's a genuine human being. And whenever you speak with such, I don't know how I want to say this, but whenever you speak with such intention, right? When you have intentional ways of speaking, it comes off as even more intelligent because you know how you actually feel as a person because you're not questioning who you are as a person.
20: Yeah, it's
0: if that makes
20: like
0: sense. If, like if you know your deep-seated values as an individual, there's no wavering that. And she never felt like she was a wavering person.
20: It's kind of like if you have a family member that you disagree with politically, you're like, yeah, we're on different ends of the spectrum politically, but I still love you because I know that you're a really good person. And Dolly Parton, even though she was a massive celebrity that most of us will never had the pleasure of meeting, you're like, I don't care how you feel about things politically, whether I agree with you or not. It's I love you as a person.
21: Yep.
20: You know, she's been mailing out 30 million books
0: to
20: kids.
0: She's a humanitarian.
20: Yes, across the world. And I mean, one of the people you called this out when the news first came out, Audrey, that, you know, Miley Cyrus was going to be devastated by the passing of Dolly Parton. And of course, she came out and gave just a beautiful tribute to Dolly Parton as well. But yeah, I mean, the outpouring of love, not just from other celebrities, but from, you know, the fact that flags are at half staff and, you know, the
0: Empire State Building went pink.
20: Yeah. Yeah. In Tennessee, they coordinated it with all of the radio stations and TV stations to simultaneously play her song.
21: Wow.
20: Which is just...
0: I mean, that just absolute chills. I finally feel like I've recovered from the amount of tears. And I was talking with somebody about this too. Like, I didn't know... you know, there's people who you find to be so beloved in your life and people who are an icon in your life. And, you know, they kind of become a footnote in your own life because you have so much going on, right? You're not like, I'm not constantly thinking about Dolly Parton. I'm not like wearing Dolly Parton merch and I'm not like buying butterflies in her honor. Like, I'm not one of those type of fans. But like, whenever you have somebody who is so ingrained into your entire life, right? Like, this feels like this was kind of like an Elvis passing for me, if I had been younger when Elvis passed, if that makes sense.
20: Sure.
0: Like, the amount of tears that I cried and the amount of thought that I had for her, and then, you know, it outsources to like the Miley Cyruses who are in her network, and then the fans of her beloved, you know, legacy, and then thinking about her being laid to rest next to her husband. Like, my thought process just kept circling all day long around her. And I did not know how much that was going to affect me until it happened.
20: And that's a beautiful tribute in its own right. Like, if you have people that are mourning your passing to the point where it's affecting your whole day, you're actually shedding tears at multiple times.
0: About her family that I don't know.
20: Right.
0: But I just never would have thought that Dolly Parton's passing would have affected me so much. But I think it just kind of, it shows how much she really, how many tentacles she had out into our, into people.
20: May we all strive to have that kind of legacy where you're so good, everyone feels
1: everyone
20: the loss
1: you.
20: Of you.
1: Yeah.
19: Dave and Mahoney.
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1: but equally entertaining.
2: It's Pop Trash
1: on David Mahoney.
3: So I think we're all quite glad that this Blake Lively lawsuit has wound down. Her and the Justin Baldini guy were fighting over different things, and Blake Lively was actually asking for $8 million to cover her legal fees from Justin Baldoni, and 7.5 of that was attorney's fees plus $540,000 in costs. And she did get awarded $407,000 in legal fees and costs.
4: That's a far cry from the almost $8 million that she paid her lawyers.
3: Yeah.
4: The only winners in this are the lawyers. She's a douchebag. He's a douchebag. We're all dumber for being subjected to their drama over the last 2 years.
3: Yeah. Like, I don't even really fully understand exactly, like, what they were fighting about and why. And I don't care. Like, I didn't bother to spend any time.
4: It was a terrible movie that nobody's ever going to talk about ever again.
3: Yeah, she wanted $8 million. She got $407,000.
5: Wow. And honestly, I really hate that she ruined the Colleen Hoover. I feel like the entire Colleen Hoover space and place for an author to have that like scandal attached to her book and her film.
3: And it ruined Ryan Reynolds.
5: Yeah.
3: For me, like Ryan Reynolds just seems like such a phony to me now. I'm totally.
5: And it ruined her terrible friendship with Taylor Swift, yeah, because she was real. I mean, like, there was so much that collapsed because of that.
3: So this is pretty cool. If you're a football fan, Hard Knocks offseason is coming back in 2027. So HBO obviously does a great job with this, partnering with NFL Films. But, you know, if you're a fan of Hard Knocks, you know, traditionally they follow a team.
4: Yep.
3: This is going to be a little bit different. In 2027, they're going to follow the front offices of an entire NFL division. So let's say that, you know, the NFC North, right, you would get the front office of the Vikings and the Packers and the Lions and the Bears. And I don't know if it's going to be the NFC North. They haven't announced that yet. But pretty cool idea to follow the front offices of the different teams.
4: Is there anything more dramatic? I feel like NFL Films just does such a wonderful job.
3: Oh, they're good.
4: In all of their storytelling. And granted, you know, the NFL is one of the most profitable businesses in the entire world.
3: They can afford good producers.
4: But the way that they do it is, is epic. And so the fact that they're bringing us more content, I'm here for.
3: And finally, Netflix is teasing a Once Upon a Time in Hollywood sequel. And I didn't know that this was going to go directly to Netflix, which is interesting.
4: Feels weird.
3: Yeah, it does.
4: But this isn't going to be directed by Quentin Tarantino. It's just a spinoff of Brad Pitt's character from Once Upon a Time.
3: But it does have Brad Pitt in it.
4: Yeah, and so there was if you guys remember The Big Lebowski, I don't know if you guys watched that, you know, Coen Brothers film, absolute classic. There was a character in there called Jesus, played by John Turturro, and he had his own spinoff movie after that.
3: But this
4: was terrible.
3: This one is written by Quentin Tarantino, though.
4: Oh, it is.
3: And then David Fincher is directing it. So,
4: oh, really?
3: Yeah. Yeah.
5: Okay, but
4: that
5: still
4: changes.
3: The heavyweights are still involved.
5: But you still get the Netflix gradient film for, like, just everything from Netflix looks the freaking same.
4: But yeah. David Fincher, though, is the one. David Fincher is the guy who did House of Cards, yeah, and that does have, he knows how to make things look good.
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2: 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My dad gets out. He goes to the back of the car. They tell us, you know, don't look, just look forward. They get back in the car, and my dad says, there's absolutely nothing we can do for him.
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1: There's a famous saying in business, Mahoney, that's just the cost of doing business. You know, sometimes you gotta run some risks, you gotta cut some corners, you gotta figure out how to, you know, pull off your main objective at the sake of other things.
2: Okay.
1: But if the cost of doing business is $18 billion, perhaps you're doing things the wrong way.
2: Well, I mean, it just depends on what you deem the wrong way, Dave, because I think, let me pull up what they're...
1: Would you agree that harming children is not an acceptable cost of doing business?
2: Oh, to normal people, yeah. But to sociopaths who all they want to do is hoard money and control? That feels like the cost of doing business.
1: Of course, Dave. I'm talking about Meta. They have agreed to pay almost $17 billion plus some legal fees to settle a major U.S. lawsuit alleging that their social media platform has been harming children. The case was brought in 29 of the 50 U.S. states and focused on allegations that Meta knowingly designed Facebook and Instagram to be addictive to younger users.
2: So, Dave, when we're talking about the amount of money that Facebook and Meta did, you're talking $60 billion and their net income's $15 billion for the Q2?
1: For a quarter.
2: Yeah, you're telling me, okay, so we miss out a quarter of earnings, but we get to continue to operate how we always have with some other loose guidelines that aren't going to be really that hard to subvert.
3: Well, but it's not even just, I mean, like, not to be this person, but I mean, like, yes, Meta is definitely, like, you know, taking a little bit of a penalty here. But I mean, that is everything when we're talking about marketing, period. I mean, if you're thinking back to whenever we used to watch TGIF and like the commercials would be playing underneath the rolling credits so that you would be stuck watching the next show so that you don't get up and move to the next thing. Everything is addicting on purpose for kids.
1: It's different though. I mean,
3: no, I hear what you're saying, but it's not. Everything is marketing to kids to keep them engaged. Think of YouTube.
2: This is why this is such a monument.
3: Think of sugar.
2: Yes, but this is a monumental. It is a ruling. I don't think the
1: Meta is not admitting any wrongdoing.
2: I don't believe that the penalty is worth enough because, again, how much money they make every single year, every single quarter. This is, again, the cost of doing business, but they are going to allegedly have to change their ways, which means other massive corporations like TikTok and YouTube are also going to have to change. Otherwise, they're going to have to pay these same fines.
3: I will believe that when I see that happen.
1: It could make them change the way that they do things.
3: There's just no way because they're already making so much money and we already have our government embedded into TikTok.
1: Isn't that gross?
3: I mean, and on to Meta. Yeah. I mean, there's just too much. There's too many money, too much money being tossed around from politicians to these people who are the billionaire owners of these tech companies. It will never happen to where we are not going to be seeing the addictive behaviors removed because that's the platform their foundational platform was built on.
1: Isn't it just obscene, though, that they are admitting no fault in this while simultaneously paying out $17 billion?
3: Yeah, it's we accept the fault. Wink.
1: Yeah. No, we didn't do anything wrong, but yeah, sure, here's $17 billion.
3: Right. And I mean, okay. As a millennial who has always been on social media, like my entire life, from AOL chat rooms to AOL Instant Messenger to Zanga to freaking Tumblr, MySpace, to now this Facebook and TikTok is probably the most addicting. I will say that. Now we have that integrated into Reels with Instagram. Mm-hmm. There will be no going backwards.
1: Good luck to us, I guess.
0: Dave and Mahoney.
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1: Oh, my God!
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0: special tribute edition of the Movie Quote Quiz, and Matt is joining us today to give it a crack. Tim Curry is one of those actors that I think that almost anyone you see and you go, oh, I know that guy. But if you say Tim Curry, I'd say it's like 50-50 as far as the population goes, knowing who he is and maybe being able to name all the movies that he was in. But Matt, that is your job today. Were you a Tim Curry fan?
1: For some of his movies, yeah.
0: Okay. Well, let's see if you can pull this off.
2: And you're going to do great.
0: that's part of the challenge.
2: As an entire Tim Curry movie quote quiz, you'll do great.
0: These are all really big movies, though. The first one here from 1985. Here we go.
3: Game's up, Scarlett. There are no more bullets left in that gun.
4: Oh, come on. You don't think I'm going to fall for that old trick?
3: It's not a trick. There was one shot at Mr. Body in the study, two for the chandelier, two at the lounge door, and one for the singing telegram.
4: That's not six.
3: One plus two plus two plus one.
4: Uh-uh. There was only one shot that got the chandelier. That's one plus two plus one plus one.
3: Even if you were right, that would be one plus one plus two plus one, not one plus two plus one plus one.
4: Okay, fine. One plus two plus one. Shut up!
0: All right. Do you know it, Matt?
1: That is Wadsworth from Clue.
0: That is correct.
5: If you have never had a chance to see that movie or share that movie with somebody you love, do it.
2: That's favorite movie, isn't it?
5: It was my favorite movie as a kid. Still, I make my wife watch it at least once a year, much to her chagrin.
2: Your annual Clue date?
0: Sit down.
2: Or I will hit you in the head with a club in the living room.
5: You look at the cast on that now, and
0: I will be the murderer.
2: Yeah, stellar cast.
0: Yeah, I mean, Christopher Lloyd in that as well. Yeah. So good.
5: I had such a crush on Madeline Kahn.
0: Okay.
5: Yes.
0: All right, on to 1975, cult classic here.
6: So, come up to the lab and see what's on the slab. I see you shiver with anticipation.
1: Uh-oh, what happened?
6: But maybe the ray is really to blame. So I'll remove the cause. But not the symptom.
0: And scene. All right, over to you, Matt. What is it?
1: Dr. Frankenfurter from Rocky Horror Picture Show, the best midnight movie.
0: You say that you're not a Tim Curry fan. You know the name of all of his characters that he's played. Well done.
2: Yeah, what's up with that? What's
0: you're
2: up with that?
0: Great.
2: You're phony.
0: You're a liar.
5: Slow it. You know what? Better to under promise and over deliver.
2: Yeah, I would agree with that.
0: Okay, so here we go on to number three. We'll be impressed if you can name the name of this character.
7: Hold it right there. This is the concierge, sir. I knew it was you. I could smell you getting off the elevator. You was here last night, too, wasn't you?
8: Yes, sir. I was.
7: You was here, and you was smooching with my brother.
8: I'm afraid you're mistaken, sir.
0: And scene. All right, over to you, Matt. Do you know it?
1: That is the uncompromising Mr. Hector in Home Alone 2.
0: That is right.
2: Bro,
0: what?
2: What the heck?
0: You lie. Is it?
2: You're like the. No, are you the.
0: Are you
2: the
0: part
2: starter
0: of
2: the fan club?
1: I'm a huge fan.
0: A huge fan indeed. All right, let's see if you can go 4 for 4.
9: Hi, Georgie. Aren't you going to say hello? Oh. Come on, bucko. Don't you want a balloon?
10: I'm not supposed to take stuff from strangers. My dad said so.
9: Very wise of your dad, Georgie. Very wise indeed.
0: And final one.
2: Oh, my God. I didn't know he was that character.
0: You've already won the game, but can you go 4 for 4?
1: I probably cannot.
0: Really?
1: I'm not familiar with that one. Is that... I know he played Gomez in Adam's Family, but that's kind of where I'm leaning. But
2: no. Another sure. Horror film classic for sure.
0: It all floats down here.
1: Well, you say classic.
5: This is a classic.
0: This is a classic.
5: This movie probably gave nightmares and created phobias for a good portion of kids who saw this movie.
1: Really? It's not the Muppet movie.
5: That did give me generational trauma as well. Muppet Treasure Island.
2: Bro,
5: I love
2: you
5: scene.
2: Are funny. Is that
1: is Pennywise?
0: It is Pennywise. Yeah. There you go. It's 1990.
2: Oh, that is so funny. It's not the Muppet movie.
5: Solid guess.
0: guess, though. Solid guess.
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14: Yeah, it was a really tough day. I was coming off of a crying hangover is how I felt. You know whenever, well, no, you don't. I'm in a room full of men. For the ladies listening, you know whenever you cry so hard, like the next day, just your face hurts? Anybody experienced that ever?
13: That's a thing? Okay.
14: Me either. Right. So like my face like hurt. Like it hurt to like open my eyes. I cried so hard and I just didn't know that that was going to come out of me. Like I had no clue. I mean, I do cry over like strangers and like old men in the grocery store. So I guess that's shock to no one.
15: I did. It's on brand for
16: I
15: you.
16: Did get
15: it's
16: a couple,
15: on
16: brand. I got a couple messages from listeners who were, this one's from Gary. He said, please share this with Audrey. It's a, you know, it's a reel of Dolly Parton said, listening to her today as she struggled through the broadcast, broke my heart. Please give her a big hug tomorrow.
14: Oh, that was, you didn't hug me.
16: I didn't.
15: He sure didn't.
14: But you gave me a verbal hug. Yeah. That's what that was. I felt it. It was an internet hug.
13: Well, yesterday when we were out at the food bank, you know, we dedicated that, you know, day of service to Dolly. And I thought it was pretty cool. Like, they actually put on some Dolly music while we were there packing boxes.
14: Sure. Working 9 to 5. I was cracking up laughing at everybody just kind of doing it to the boom, boom, boom, boom,
13: ba-doom, ba-doom,
14: ba-doom, ba-doom, ba-doom. each can in there.
13: There's been
16: it's
13: so
16: not Led Zeppelin, a little different, you know.
13: There's been so many different tributes to Dolly, and one thing that I got served, at least in my social media feeds, is Dolly Parton performing. But I didn't know that she had done some of these performances. Did you know that Dolly Parton did Motley Crue?
16: Yeah, she did a rock album. She's done like a Stairway to Heaven cover too, I believe.
13: Oh yeah, listen to this.

0: just awesome.
1: Well, what you guys don't
0: so good.
1: What you don't realize is that Dolly was the inspiration for hair metal in the 80s. I mean, if you look all of those bands, they all wish they had hair like Dolly.
0: Vince Neil is so jealous.
1: I don't blame him.
0: Another cover that she did that I had not heard before is she did 1994's Shine from Collective Soul.
1: Really?
0: Yeah.

0: just got over crying.
1: I'm sorry.
0: I just got over crying. And you know, I think because being raised in Alabama and, you know, it sounds, she just sounds like home.
1: Yeah.
0: You know, it's so, oh, that was so good. I mean, I don't know if she has any more covers. Mahoney, you said she did an entire like rock cover album.
1: Oh, so
0: I need to know where that's at.
1: The one that Mahoney called out because, you know, famously Led Zeppelin does not love a lot of people covering Led Zeppelin.
2: Because not a lot of people can cover Led Zeppelin, Dave.
1: But they allowed Dolly to do it and she did Stairway to Heaven.

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1: Tracy joining us today with a family secret. What's going on?
2: Hi. So I kept a secret. I thought I was keeping a secret from my mom for years. When I was about 6 or 7, we were driving home late at night from a family barbecue, and my mom was driving, brother and I sitting in the back seat, dad in the passenger, and my mom hit something. And she pulls over the side of the road, and she's crying hysterically. My dad gets out. He goes to the back of the car. They tell us, you know, don't look, just look forward. And they get back in the car, and my dad says, there's absolutely nothing we can do for him. And so my mom is crying, and she's like, you know, asking questions. He's like, there's nothing we can do. We just have to go. So they drive off. They switch drivers, and my dad drives home. So I think that they've hit a man. So I'm getting out of the car at 6 or 7 years old, and I'm looking for blood on the side of the car. I'm looking for a hand or an arm hanging off. Well, for whatever reason, I thought my mom had hit a man. So I kept a secret. And when I was about 15 or 16, we were just talking one day, and I'm like, you know, Mom, do you ever think about that guy that you hit that night coming home? And she's like, what? I'm like, yeah, remember when you hit that guy on the side of the road and dad says there's nothing we could do for him and we had to go? She's like, Tracy, that was a dog, baby. That wasn't a man.
1: Oh, my God. So for almost a decade, shout out to you, by the way, for being a ride or die. As a kid, for 10 years almost, you're sitting here thinking that Mom just ran over some dude.
3: Hold on. Mom hit a dude. 100% it was a guy. 100% she's just gaslighting you after the fact to say that was a dog.
4: That is so funny.
2: We were talking about this family secret the other day, and I'm like, Mom, I think I'm going to call and can tell him. She's like, I cannot believe you kept that secret from me and what it did to you. And I'm like, yeah, you're on the hook for years of therapy.
4: No okay, so kidding.
1: So when you told her that you were going to call us and tell us your family secret, she was like, yeah, go ahead, because I think that's the real tell here.
2: Oh, yeah. She's like, oh, my gosh, are you going to tell the other family secrets? I'm like, no, Mom, those are ours until I die, but I'll tell them.
4: That is so funny.
1: That at no point did you think I need to alert the authorities or do anything like that? And I mean, you were 6 or 7 at the time, but even as you were getting older, you know, only when you got to 15 years old were you like, hey, Mom, let's have a conversation about this. You know, we need to talk about that poor man that you ran over.
2: I don't know. And the thing is, my brother was with me, and I don't think he and I ever talked about it. We just kind of looked at each other like, oh, my gosh, what happened? And he was 5.5 years older than I was. But we never talked about it. But it was a 76 Grand Prix that we were driving in, and it was maroon. And I swear to you, I looked for blood on that car for years.
1: Unfortunately, your car was already the color of blood. You
2: exactly.
1: Couldn't see it.
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0: This is Dave and Mahoney.
1: So, Mahoney, you did it. You took your first flight with your little baby girl. And as a parent of four kids, I can tell you, boy, that's stressful because you don't know how they're going to react. I mean, especially the first time because, you know, your kid in environments, like that's a totally new environment for them. And as much as you want to, you know, set them up for success, you just have no idea how they're going to react.
2: You don't.
1: So how was the very first flight for your little baby girl who's not even two yet?
2: Yeah, she's 21 months old right now. And, you know, we had to fly to go to my grandfather's funeral.
1: You know, so you
2: wanted her and my wife to be there. Yep. You know, I was the one who was in charge of making sure that everything was done and doing all that. So, you know, this wasn't like a vacation or anything along those lines. So this was like one of those trips where it's like kind of have to go.
1: Right.
2: Because, you know, we're all going
1: for
2: that. Yeah. I will say she did great, you know, better than I expected. My wife had a ton of stuff planned. The flight attendants could not have been nicer. The people around us were all very nice as well. My, you know, granted, she got a little fussy on the way there, but I think that was just because she was hungry.
1: Yeah.
2: But outside of that, didn't cry and actually even slept on the way back home. But I will tell you this, you know, we flew Southwest, and this is the first time flying Southwest really with checked bags since they changed all the stuff to assigned seatings. And it sucks.
1: Yeah.
2: You know, I will say the flight attendants were great, but everybody working at the counters at the airport at for Southwest were just mean. And you're like, you can see the stress in just asking questions because their policies have changed. I've flown Southwest probably 300 or 400 times, maybe more over the last 20 years, but things have changed and I've never flown with a baby. So I had questions and they were just rude and mean. And I'm like, that's the thing that kind of really disappointed me about all of this. It would have been absolutely perfect had those interactions not happened.
1: That's so surprising because Southwest, at least the Southwest of old, always prided themselves on their great customer service. You could argue that was the one thing that set them apart because their planes aren't especially comfortable or roomy or any of that stuff. You're not really getting anything other than it used to be free bags and friendly service.
3: Well, nobody cares about customer service anymore. That has gone out of the window. Hospitality no longer exists. Really kind of like at all.
1: I mean, I get it if you're dealing with like a belligerent or drunk adult that's being difficult, but you're clearly dealing with two people that are stressed out because they have their baby.
2: Trying to be extra nice.
1: Right.
3: Well, but I mean, there's people who are assholes everywhere, but everybody acts like everyone is an asshole.
1: Yeah.
3: You know what I mean? Like, it's like there's always one bad apple in every bunch, but I mean, you don't come across bad apples every single flight.
1: Right.
3: So stop behaving that way.
1: Well, I'm sorry that that you didn't get treated well by the people at Southwest, but I'm glad that your daughter had a good flight.
2: Yeah, man. Well, we'll definitely do it again.
0: Dave and Mahoney. It's the Dave and Mahoney Show.
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0: may not have money to feed their family, but they have enough for a pack of Pall Malls and a Powerball ticket.
1: It's the Redneck Report
0: on Dave and Mahoney.
2: Oh, boy, you guys. We have another lawnmower incident.
3: What do you mean?
2: Well, this one comes to us out of Florida. There was a deputy that stopped a guy whose name is Roy Lee McDaniel.
3: Hell yeah, Roy Lee McDaniel.
2: It's back on August 19th. Spotted him riding his red lawnmower southbound on the street.
3: I think that was a Craftsman.
2: Yeah, the mower was stopped because a standard lawnmower does not meet the safety requirements to drive on public roads. During the stop, somehow, even though this guy's on a riding lawnmower, the deputy reported smelling marijuana, and Roy Lee said, yeah, I did smoke some weed earlier today. The deputies then searched a bag that he had down by his feet on this riding lawnmower, and that's when they found some marijuana and some pills and some drug paraphernalia. And some crystal meth.
3: He's riding, he's riding the meth. He's riding dirty, I believe. So, okay, a little bit of research. Probably not a Craftsman. Troy Bilt. I think this was Troy Bilt. Mm-hmm. Commonly sold over a Tractor Supply. But he had meth, weed, and what else?
4: Some pills and probably like a pipe.
2: And some paraphernalia.
3: Yeah, this guy's just going to party. I believe if you're not driving in the middle of the lane on a tractor and you're just driving on the, like, the either
2: the shoulder.
3: Yeah. You should be able to get pulled over.
4: Free Roy Lee.
3: Like, as
2: or
3: like,
2: if you are getting pulled over, just drop down the blade and start cutting the grass. Do a little public service.
4: nobody will say nothing.
3: Land of the free my ass. You're telling me I can't drive across county line smuggling drugs on a tractor? This is not the America I grew up in. This is not the land of my forefathers.
2: So we've had a lot of stories about unnecessary nudity, and this one comes to us maybe not so much from a Chick-fil-A, but more like a Dick-fil-A. This 33-year-old out of Palm Coast, Florida, has pleaded guilty after exposing himself at a Chick-fil-A drive-thru.
3: I feel
4: Oh, it was not my pleasure to see that, sir.
2: Do they still have to say my pleasure if you whip it out and go blah, blah, blah, blah?
3: I feel like a Chick-fil-A is the wrong place to expose yourself because there's so many employees. And I feel like they could, like, they, you know, easily just swarm you and just whoop your ass, you know? Yeah. Like, if you roll into, like, a Del Taco at 2 a.m., there's only one person there. Mm-hmm. You know, it's one dude definitely smoking out back who may or may not be interested.
2: So, we have a contender for Son of the Year. There is a 31-year-old whose name is Stephen Dewar. He was sentenced to 2 years in prison after stealing about $67,000 from his father's bank account.
4: Nice.
2: After his dad suffered a stroke.
4: Awful.
2: And he used the money, the $67,000, to buy sausage rolls.
4: Nice.
2: And on OnlyFans.
4: Awful.
2: And then he wasted the rest of it.
3: Oh, he had a stroke of his own. Yeah. I see. I mean, so specifically, just OnlyFans and sausage rolls?
2: Well, they said the other stuff was like on subscriptions and going to bars and shopping and personal expenses and blah, blah, blah. But
4: the highlights.
2: The highlights. Sausage rolls and OnlyFans.
1: This is Dave and Mahoney. 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
2: Are you a Kirkland brand toilet paper household?
3: Yeah, you got to get that Kirkland coochie.
4: But
5: no. Say that?
2: Did you know that Costco, the Kirkland brand, has two different types of toilet paper?
5: My God, no.
2: They have a luxury one.
3: Do you get the luxury Kirkland toilet paper?
2: We get both. So
5: is it called Kirkland Lux?
2: It's something like that. Yeah, it's a slightly different shape. More vertical than it is horizontal.
5: Are you using paper towels, perchance? That is too long.
2: They are exorbitant.
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9: Dave and Mahoney.
10: That feeling that you get when you know you've got a vacation coming up.
11: Mm-hmm.
10: Oh, is there anything better? I mean, don't get me wrong. Like, going on vacation is wonderful. And like, when you finally get a chance to go to that destination that you've been thinking of, or actually like relax and like you can just let people know, I'm out of the country. I'm not to be bothered. So, you know, that's wonderful. But I feel like the anticipation is the best part.
11: My wife enjoys the actual anticipation, like looking forward to vacations, I think actually more than the vacations themselves, because for us, you know, like I like, you know, I can go somewhere on vacation and do nothing. Like, I look forward to that. But like, her anticipation of a vacation is her like number one thing. Like, if we don't have a vacation booked, she's a little bit sadder.
12: Okay. So my
11: if it's like a year away, you know, or 2 years away, you know, just as long as there's something that's on the books that she can look forward to, then she's okay. But if we don't have anything, then that's usually a problem.
12: My husband's the same way, but he's not a vacationer. He's a traveler. So like, what I mean by that is like,
10: you sounded so exhausted when you said that.
12: Because it is exhausting, man. It was such a mental shift because I like am very much a horizontal person. Like, I love a nice lay down.
10: Just going somewhere and chilling.
12: As soon as we hit the ground of wherever we are traveling to, it is like bus, restaurant. We're going into the city, like outside of where we're actually staying.
10: Like, does he have like an itinerary, or is it just sort of like, let's just see where the wind takes us type thing?
12: If he could be a solo traveler for the rest of his life and meet people and have no itinerary and go with the wind.
10: Yeah.
12: He would do that for the rest of his life. He would leave me and his daughter behind to go be solo travelers. He has actually told me that. He is like, if I didn't have you and if I didn't have my daughter, I would be somewhere not in America. And I was like, I mean, that's valid. He has a free spirit in that. Not me. He could be staying in hostels and be okay with it.
10: See, that would terrible. Drive me insane. Like, one of my favorite parts of vacation is coming home. Because,
12: oh my gosh,
10: I know that sounds so grumpy, but like, for me, with four little kids, like, vacations aren't much of a vacation, right? Because like, there's just so many needs constantly. Mm. And I mean, don't get me wrong, they're wonderful times that I'm living right now. I wouldn't trade it for anything.
12: But it's tiring.
10: There's not like, I'm going to go somewhere and just be able to decompress and relax.
11: That's parenting without all of your amenities and all of your
10: without all my stuff.
11: Your tools.
10: Yeah.
11: Elsewhere in a prettier setting, probably.
10: The other thing about coming home is that I think it's actually maybe a positive is that, like, I really like my life.
12: Yeah.
10: Like, I love my house and, you know, having my family there and my environment with my stuff. So, I built it, so I really like it. And so me coming home is something that I actually look forward
12: but
10: to.
12: But what about vacations without the kids? Because you guys do those every once in a while.
10: Yeah, but like, the problem with those, and I mean, those are wonderful in a different way. But the problem with those is that a lot of times it's just like everyone, especially if we go with like a friend group, it's like everyone just wants to like cut loose so much because we don't have the kids, and that's exhausting in a whole other way.
12: Oh,
10: you know?
12: Yeah. So what we were saying was, we need spa retreats.
10: Where's the ayahuasca and the
12: No. That's where you get into where
10: that's
12: your
10: where
12: trouble
10: I get my trouble.
12: Is.
10: Yeah. You're probably
12: everybody's
10: right.
12: Partying too hard. Yeah. Dave immediately goes, I say spa retreat, and he goes, drugs.
10: They help me relax, okay?
12: So maybe you're the problem,
10: I am
12: bro.
10: The problem.
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1: A petition has been filed to rename the Nashville International Airport, and this is, for the first time ever, I've never said this before, I may never say this again, the best idea for an airport renaming in the history of ideas.
2: Is it the Dolly Parton International Airport?
1: Exactly right.
2: That's the, yes. If any person is deserving of a airport named after him, it's Dolly.
1: They're without question. I mean, the John Wayne Airport is a pretty cool idea as well, because John Wayne, not nearly as beloved as the great Dolly Parton.
2: Not even close. Not I even mean, close. He was a good actor and, you know, an icon, but a dick.
1: Yeah.
2: And, yeah. You know, bit of a racist.
1: Though all those little problematic things. Dolly Parton, universally loved by absolutely everyone.
3: Yeah, but airports aren't universally loved by everyone. And I love Dolly, and I just don't want people to start associating Dolly with delayed flights.
1: Yeah, but, like, I would much rather be stuck at
3: Dolly Parton. Dolly Highway or, like, Dolly Parton Disneyland or something.
1: There's
3: like,
1: already Dollywood.
3: I know. I've been there. And I don't know, dude. Like, I love the naming of anybody who's an icon to something that people love. But just the way I feel about airports recently over the last, like, especially 5 years, like, put her onto something, like, give her a building, like a whole skyscraper.
1: Here's the thing is that she didn't want a...
3: Replace her with the Liberty, the Statue of Liberty.
1: Statue of Liberty, just put Dolly Parton out there.
3: Just put big naturals on...
1: Well, I don't know if they're naturals.
3: Big unnaturals on the Statue of Liberty.
1: And a wig.
2: Yeah. That's cosign.
1: So this petition was actually launched in January of last year in 2025. And it's now surpassed 100,000 signatures, obviously, you know, this week talking about, unfortunately, her passing. And, you know, more people are flocking to sign this petition and everything else. But I think there's a real possibility that it might become the Dolly Parton International Airport. And again, so much cooler than, like, just some politician's name.
2: Right.
1: You know, like, Dolly Parton, universally beloved by absolutely everyone. She deserves that. I feel like having an airport named after you.
3: She deserves everything in her life of living and in her life of death. Just start renaming everything.
1: So we've decided on the Statue of Liberty.
3: Dollywood Groceries.
1: Let's take over
3: Kroger.
1: Let's recarve the Mount Rushmore to give all of the founding fathers big naturals as well.
3: Unnaturals.
1: Big unnaturals. And
3: acrylics. Yeah, man, I think we're onto something here. Just make the Yosemite, over there where, like, the big, what is that big old fountain?
1: The old guy, the old faithful,
3: yes,
1: the geyser, yeah.
3: Yes, just put her over there somewhere.
1: Careful. I don't know what you're suggesting, but I've got an idea. I think I've seen those videos. Point is, maybe we shouldn't be in charge.
3: Carve her into the Grand Canyon.
1: Yeah.
3: You know?
1: Yeah.
3: I mean, like, we've got some ideas here if someone's willing to listen.
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4: Good morning.
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4: This is the
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2: Are you a Kirkland brand toilet paper household?
3: Yeah, you got to get that Kirkland coochie.
4: But
5: no. Say that?
2: Did you know that Costco, the Kirkland brand, has two different types of toilet paper?
5: My God, no.
2: They have a luxury one.
3: Do you get the luxury Kirkland toilet paper?
2: We get both. So
5: is it called Kirkland Lux?
2: It's something like that. Yeah, it's a slightly different shape. More vertical than it is horizontal.
5: Are you using paper towels, perchance? That is too long.
2: They are exorbitant.
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8: So spending days in bed after being newly married sounds pretty sexy, doesn't it, guys?
9: No, newlyweds. Kind of smelly. I feel like if you're just laying around in bed for days.
10: Yeah, you probably need to get a shower.
9: Especially after you're married.
8: Yeah.
9: We need
8: you're
9: to. There
8: sweating.
9: Needs to be some cleanliness.
8: Well, this is somehow less sexy than even just being sweaty and smelly. There is a Brooklyn couple that is suing their hotel after they and their 30-plus wedding guests all got very, very, very sick at the wedding reception. And this is before all of the poop lettuce. This actually happened back in November of 2024, but the lawsuit is just coming to be now. They're saying that they paid $30,000 for their wedding to be catered at the Box House Hotel in Brooklyn. And as a result, their guests and them all got severe vomiting, diarrhea, stomach cramps, chills, and fatigue starting the very next day, which kind of puts a damper on the whole honeymoon.
10: But you're telling me you had only 30 guests and you paid $30,000 in catering? You're talking $1,000
8: a head? $1,000 a head.
9: Yeah, I mean, I feel like
8: I would probably sue, too.
9: I mean, you would at least try and figure out how you can get... You're having to sue because you're probably just trying to get some of your money recouped that you weren't even able to properly use on your trip.
8: Yeah.
9: You know what I mean? Because you're like sick of the resort.
8: You're not getting on an international flight to go somewhere for your honeymoon if you're just violently vomiting and crapping.
9: Correct.
8: Yeah. So I guess the health officials linked the outbreak to some prosciutto and macaroni and cheese croquettes.
10: This is not $1,000 a head. This is not $1,000 a head meal. I thought you would be talking about like caviar and like snow crab and, you know.
9: Those are probably the little pass around hors d'oeuvres.
10: But you're talking macaroni.
8: A mac and cheese croquette.
10: Okay. Yes. Sure.
8: I guess it was because there was somebody who was a food handler that tested positive for the norovirus. And they also found food safety issues, including missing hand soap, inadequate temperature amongst the where they were storing the food and everything else. So, yeah, it was pretty disgusting.
10: They all got the norovirus. And Audrey, you and I have both dealt with that over the last year.
9: You don't leave your bed.
10: I couldn't leave my bed for, I was down, I was hurt for 3 weeks.
9: Man, I feel bad for these people.
10: I'm with you, Sue.
8: Well, yeah, but the hotel, of course, is not taking any responsibility. They're saying the infected employee didn't prepare the food identified and that the norovirus is widespread in New York.
9: Freaking idiots.
8: It's still on you, right?
9: Like, went through an entire pandemic not that long ago. The traveling of germs doesn't have to start and stop with just like, oh, he didn't touch that. It's not how that works. He touched everything else in that kitchen.
8: Right. Still positive for norovirus.
9: What the hell?
8: As a food handler.
9: Yeah, man.
8: Go get your bag.
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3: Dave and Mahoney.
4: Mahoney, there is a place on this planet that you and I can both definitively say is the last place that we would ever want to be. And I'm not talking about some supermax prison. Let's say we remove actually being locked up out of the equation.
5: Uh-huh.
4: If we are free people like we are today, the last place that you would ever find either of us is at Burning Man.
5: Yeah, that's not my bag. I mean, hey, more power to you. But I like to be near infrastructure when I'm doing my psychedelics.
4: Yeah. Audrey, I wish I could say the same about you. If you were
6: you see me being Burning Man girl?
4: If you were a single gal and you had some of your single girlfriends and they suggested going to Burning Man, I could see you doing it.
6: I would probably do it once.
4: Yeah.
6: Just for the experience, but then I would be so miserable and I would be so unfun to be around while I'm at Burning Man. Because one, I get the worst hangovers. Two, I do not like weather. I don't like being in the elements. So I don't like camping. I like to hike, but overnight staying.
5: But you want to go back to someplace that's comfortable.
6: Glamping.
5: I want a bed. Yes. I want a large, comfortable mattress and bed where my head lays at night.
4: Not just like on drugs for 5 days straight, just going on a bender in the middle of a dry desert bed.
6: That has like dust storms and stuff, and you're having to like barter sex for pebbles and stuff. Like,
5: are you a penguin?
6: Like, I think so. That's how they like barter when you're there. It's like a weird sense of community, but to just
4: very strange, like Mad Max orgy.
6: I would like to put an asterisk in that. You could see me doing it probably for like the outfits and the photos.
4: Yes.
6: But I would promptly want to leave.
4: You would hate it, yeah.
5: Yeah, you're just there for the photos, and then you want to leave.
6: I want the experience for like a day, but then I want to leave, whatever.
5: The thing that always annoys me, it's not even like, again, I just know too many people specifically who I'm annoyed with because they're annoying people.
4: That
5: so I have
4: Burning
5: a bad taste in my mouth. You're like, it's so enlightening. And I'm like, you are the stupidest person I know. Shut up about being enlightened because you did DMT and the desert.
4: So there are some beds at Burning Man. So, I mean, you guys are saying that, you know, you want a comfortable bed. There are some beds that we actually learned about last year because the orgy dome blew
5: away.
4: Over.
5: Yeah. And not figuratively, literally.
4: So it was a huge disaster last year because the weather did not cooperate. But good news, 2026 Burning Man, the orgy dome is back.
5: Well.
4: Yeah.
5: Thank goodness for all those
6: God.
5: Who participate.
4: I mean, I didn't know what I was expecting from the orgy dome when I saw it, but it was very disappointing. And I guess if you're like just going in there to have an orgy, maybe you're not that concerned with your surroundings, but it was like a bunch of blow up air mattresses just on the ground in a weird circle. And you're like,
6: So I saw something online that said, how does an orgy start? The response was just drugs.
4: Yeah.
6: I mean, cause really,
5: you take a starter pistol, like you're like at a track meet and go. And also I like my orgies where there's, you know, indoor plumbing
4: and towels.
5: Yeah.
6: Oh God. And can you imagine? It probably feels like sandpaper because of all the dust.
4: Oh God. A dusty orgy is the worst kind of orgy.
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0: Devil Wears Prada. Everybody knows. 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
2: Dave and Mahoney.
3: Are you a Kirkland brand toilet paper household?
4: Yeah, you got to get that Kirkland coochie.
5: But
6: did you say that?
3: Did you know that Costco, the Kirkland brand, has two different types of toilet paper?
6: My God, no.
3: They have a luxury one.
4: Do you get the luxury Kirkland toilet paper?
3: We get both. So
6: is it called Kirkland Lux?
3: It's something like that, yeah. It's a slightly different shape. More vertical than it is horizontal.
6: Are you using paper towels, perchance? That is too long.
3: They are exorbitant.
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1: Mahoney, it's risky, but I have a way to save you $12,000 a year.
2: Are you saying stop ordering DoorDash? Is that what it is, Dave?
1: No. I mean, that would be the logical thing to do, because you did spend famously $12,000 on DoorDash last year, and you have been better this year in 2026, which is good. I'll be curious, because you swore it off and you were like, no way I'm ever DoorDashing anything. And then, like, slowly you're like, well, you know, if
3: family
1: I have guests
3: came
1: over,
3: in town.
1: And
3: then, well, I had some coupons.
1: I just had family in town. And then, you know, I'm a little hungry.
3: That's where it starts. It's like, just like drinking.
1: It's just slowly you just wade back into the
2: water. Just a little bit of party favors here and there.
1: Yeah. It's not a lot of cocaine. It's just, you know, on special occasions. And the next thing you know.
2: I mean, I went like a good 3 or 4 months without ordering any at all. So there was that. But, you know, as life catches up and you get busier, I have fallen back into old ways, but not nearly to the extent that I was last year or the year before.
1: Well, here's an idea. You could save a bunch of money, and you could also get all of the food that you want conveniently delivered if you just follow this guy's playbook. This guy, a bit younger than you, he's only 23 years old, but he was arrested after allegedly placing fake food orders using other people's information. And you're like, well, why on earth would you do that? It's because it was his next door neighbor, and he knew their information, including their credit card and obviously where they live, because they live right next door.
2: Right.
1: And so he would just order all kinds of food and then go get it.
3: Did he steal their credit card information from the mail or something? How would he get that
1: info? I don't know how he got their credit card information, but he had it enough where, like, he was placing the DoorDash order, and, you know, it was connected to their address. But then when the food would arrive, because he would be the one tracking it, they would have no idea that food was on the way. And then as soon as it got dropped off, whoop.
2: See, and this is why I have cameras 360 degrees around my property, Dave, because if anybody steps foot on there ordering fake-ass DoorDash with my credit card, oh, I will know. Like, trust me, I could spot a DoorDash driver from a quarter mile out.
1: No, I know. No one would do this to you. I'm saying you could do this to someone else and save $12,000.
2: If I had the motivation to walk next door to pick up food, I would go just get it myself.
3: What?
1: The motivation to walk next door.
2: Yeah,
1: like, it's like three steps.
2: Yeah, literally. That is the barrier of, like, entry for me, or barrier of exit. Like, I am not going to walk over to my neighbor's house and even have to try to be stealthy to try to grab food. If it's not getting delivered directly to me, I will have the motivation to either A, cook my own meal, or B, go get my own.
3: You are so unique.
1: You're a really special
2: flower. It's the same thing about order. It's like, Bossy Rossi can probably back me up on this. It's like when you go to a fast food place, if they're like, oh, the drive-thru's closed, but the inside's open, nah, that whole bitch is closed to me. If I had the motivation to walk inside, I've got the motivation to make my own meal.
3: Okay, I can see that.
1: I guess it's probably a good thing that you're not latching onto this story, because they're saying if convicted, this man could face up to 8 years in prison.
2: This sounds like identity theft and, theft.
3: Yeah, it is identity theft. I was like, for stealing some food, but you're right. That's absolutely.
2: Yeah, if he was just snatching their orders and not using their credit card, it may be a more lenient.
1: And like felony level, because it was like over $10,000 worth of food.
3: Woo!
1: Yeah.
0: Dave and Mahoney. It's the Dave and Mahoney Show.
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1: A Dave and Mahoney.
2: Some of the biggest rock songs ever released. You are trying to figure out what they are with 30 seconds on the clock for each one of them. And Sam is joining us today. Sam, you got Mahoney and Audrey available as lifelines should you need them. Are you ready for your first one?
3: Sure.
2: All right. It's got 1.8 million views, and this is actually being played on a game controller. Let's see if you can pick it up.

0: We'll stop it right there. Over to you, Sam. Do you know it?
1: I think we're going to go with Sweet Child of Mine by Guns N' Roses.
0: That is correct.
2: Great job.
0: Nicely done. All right, the next one here has got 180,000 views, so also pretty popular. Here we go with number two.
3: Today is going to be the day that they are going to throw you back to you. But now you should have somehow realized what you're going to do. I don't believe that anybody feels the way I do about you.
0: Stop it.
3: Happy Easter is on the screen just before you sing your heart at you. I'm sure you said...
0: What is wrong with the internet? Why would 180,000 people choose to watch
4: that?
0: That
4: was perfect.
5: I mean, it was perfect. Okay. I do have one note. That's one of those songs where I swear, like, you've heard so many times and you still just kind of question the lyrics as you sing them.
0: Right, yeah.
5: Sometimes, you know, so in his defense, I feel him.
0: All right, Sam, over to you. Do you know that one?
1: I don't think so. If I could get some help on
2: that. Oh, really?
1: I don't
2: wow.
1: know if I you, can do it on my own.
0: You want to tag in Mahoney or Audrey?
1: Let's go with Audrey. She sounded like she knew it.
0: Mahoney's so mad.
5: That's Wonderwall by Oasis.
1: Wonderwall
0: by Oasis is correct.
4: Good luck on the rest of them.
0: It doesn't matter. He's got two full points now. He could have tagged you in anyhow.
5: Mahoney,
0: good
5: luck. Stop baby. Pouting. You're good such luck on the rest of them. Baby. My God.
4: Good luck on the rest of them.
0: All right. You just need one more. We've got two more, if necessary. And this next one, it might throw you. Huge song, obviously. It's got a million views on this one. But it's a reggae version done by an Elvis impersonator.
5: Huh?
0: Yeah. Let's just have a listen.
6: Oh, hey.

0: Ringo Butch. But it drip, I can't keep old.
1: Oh, man. That has taken you in so many directions. But
2: so confused.
1: You can win it right here with a full point. Do you know it?
3: Yeah, I gotta know this one. This is one of my favorites, Black Dog by Zeppelin.
1: Nice. You got it.
2: He kind of sounded like Goofy more than Elvis.
1: A little bit.
4: The Dave and Mahoney Show.
5: Namaste.
6: More like, nah, I'm staying in bed. Blast a morning show that makes your neighbors question their life choices.
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2: Are you a Kirkland brand toilet paper household?
3: Yeah, you got to get that Kirkland coochie.
4: But
5: no. Say that?
2: Did you know that Costco, the Kirkland brand, has two different types of toilet paper?
5: My God, no.
2: They have a luxury one.
3: Do you get the luxury Kirkland toilet paper?
2: We get both. So
5: is it called Kirkland Lux?
2: It's something like that. Yeah, it's a slightly different shape. More vertical than it is horizontal.
5: Are you using paper towels, perchance? That is too long.
2: They are absorbent.
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8: 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Dublin, Ireland. 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The total 47.5. Billy Edwards Jr. will be the quarterback for North Carolina. Last time as a full-time starter with Maryland in 2024. 2,881 yards and 15 touchdowns. Virginia laying 4 at home with NC State at Scott Stadium in Charlottesville tomorrow. In NASCAR, William Byron, Brian Blaney, the plus 850 co-favorites from the Coke Zero Sugar 400. 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
4: Well, all right now, friends.
5: Somehow, some way.
6: Nope, you remember.
5: Son of a bitch.
6: Nope. We have made it to Friday somehow, some way.
4: All I want to eat is them barbecue.
5: So we're still employed. We've got a job. Somehow, some way.
6: And today, we are drinking with friends. And the beer is Lagunitas Trooper, which I think is like the Iron Maiden beer of choice, or they made the choice of making this beer.
5: Yes, our featured beer today is the Lagunitas Trooper, which is the Iron Maiden, and it says created by Iron Maiden, so this was their idea. Lagunitas is obviously a legendary brewery. Iron Maiden is a legendary band, and this is a West Coast IPA that clocks in at 6.6% ABV.
6: I like it. A little softer. We've been doing a lot of tenors, and I don't like that very much.
5: Very much in Iron Maiden fashion. It's got a skeleton of sorts carrying a flagpole that appears to be a spear made out of a bone that says IPA, and then a ferocious-looking dog with a spiked collar and a chain.
6: Yes.
5: Looks ready to bite your face off.
6: Pretty metal.
5: So, let's crack it up. Every single beer
6: is always an IPA.
5: We love IPAs. I love IPAs. Bossy Rossi, middle of the road. Mahoney loves IPAs. You hate them.
6: And he's not here. So Bossy Rossi and I should have picked the beer for today's breakfast. I don't know how we got stuck with this crap.
7: The skeleton, though, is Eddie. He's the mascot for Iron Maiden.
5: Thank you for that. The five categories in which we rate every beer on Beer for Breakfast are look, smell, taste, mouthfeel, and drinkability. I see that Audrey has already started on the taste, which is a good idea.
6: I gave a little sip. I'm not eager to drink this.
5: The look is that of a West Coast IPA.
7: Smells hoppy.
6: Now, normally, whenever we do look, we've changed it over to the can because we stopped pouring it out. Yeah. So, just a can. Looks like a dude beer.
5: It's a black can that says Iron Maiden on it. It looks like a dude
6: can. This is a guy beer, yeah, for sure. Nothing about this is giving me, like, feminine vibes. Even the smell as we move on.
5: The smell is very, very much a West Coast IPA. There's lots and lots of hops in there.
6: Yeah.
5: Let's move on to our favorite category, which is the taste. So cheers to you, Bossy Rossi.
7: Hey, cheers.
5: Cheers to you, Audrey.
6: Cheers, cheers. Ooh, Lord, I must say.
5: Oh, that's going to be too hoppy for you, and that is just right for me.
6: Jesus, who hurt you?
5: Everyone.
6: Good God,
5: absolutely
6: brother.
5: Everyone.
6: God.
5: It's got a lot of hops, but they do dissipate pretty quickly. Bossy Rossi, we'll start with you, though. What do you think of the taste?
7: Well, Dave, as you know, as a representative for the company, I don't believe in drinking on the air. However, we're celebrating the fact that Mahoney is not here today. Mm-hmm. And the more I drink these IPAs, the more I'm getting used to it. It's not something that I like. Traditionally, I wouldn't choose an IPA, but you guys are forcing me every week.
6: Every freaking week, man.
7: Every week to drink these IPAs. And now,
6: is it all that's available?
5: No, they're just really, really good beers. I mean, and
6: there's so many good beers. You guys just like what you guys want to drink, and it's always an IPA. We never don't not drink IPAs.
5: The fact that you hate them so much makes me love them more.
6: People
5: the
6: like
5: hops
6: other things.
5: Really.
6: Well, now you're
5: getting
6: bossy on the
7: well,
6: train. I guess.
7: I'll tell you. So, you know, there's a barbecue restaurant in Florida that's owned by Nico McBrain. He's the drummer for Iron Maiden, mm-hmm, and it's called Rock and Roll Ribs. And I was just thinking about this. This would go great with some barbecue ribs, yeah.
5: Is that restaurant any good, or is it one of those like celebrity-owned places where they kind of slap their name on it? And then
7: it's fine. It's not the best barbecue I've ever had, but it's decent. And he's always in there, so like you can go in there, yeah, and see it. It's in like Boca, Florida.
5: Okay. So as far as the mouthfeel, Audrey, I mean, I know that you're not a fan of the hops. Have you taken a second drink yet?
6: I did.
5: Did that help at all?
6: Feels pretty fuzzy, not going to lie. As far as the mouthfeel, it's definitely kind of giving me that like dry finish, though, where if I enjoyed this beer, I would need to be going back and drinking it because it is super dry and it's making me like more thirsty.
5: See,
6: I guess it's probably a balanced
5: like
6: beer.
5: On the third taste there, I'm getting a little hint of like a citrus, kind of like a lemon type of vibe to it, just a little bit in there, which does make it feel less dry to me.
6: Oh,
7: I get the dryness on the aftertaste.
6: It's like, so after, yeah. It's like if you stop drinking it for like a second, it's almost incredibly dry.
7: It's engineered to make you want to drink more.
6: Yes, yeah. For real. I don't know. I'm sorry you don't have your boy Mahoney to bro down with you on this. I'm going to be of no help. You're going to have to carry this if you like this beer. I do not like this beer.
5: This is a solid IPA at 6.6% ABV. This is the sort of beer that you're not going to want to slam a six-pack of these necessarily, but two or three of these, good round of golf.
6: Yeah, beer, it's a six-pack. 6.6% ABV, like we said earlier. Do you know what the cost of this was?
5: No idea. Mahoney bought it. Thanks, Mahoney. Oh. It was free.
6: It was free because Mahoney said we like it even more.
5: Okay, so we're not going to do like the official beer scale of supremacy because we'll leave that to Mahoney. But if you were to rate it out of five, Bossy Rossi, what would you give it?
7: Maybe like

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5: I need more.
6: Get out.
7: You're awake. Barely. We're not here to help. We're here to make it loud enough that your hangover files a complaint.
8: Not coffee, but yeah, I'm awake now.
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3: Yeah, you got to get that Kirkland coochie.
4: But
5: no. Say that?
2: Did you know that Costco, the Kirkland brand, has two different types of toilet paper?
5: My God, no.
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2: We get both. So
5: is it called Kirkland Lux?
2: It's something like that. Yeah, it's a slightly different shape. More vertical than it is horizontal.
5: Are you using paper towels, perchance? 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
2: 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My dad gets out. 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They tell us, you know, don't look, just look forward. 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

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Hey, it's our last day for you to enter our Jaggers Combo giveaway. 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

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Up next, we got Lenny Kravitz. Are you going to go my way? Lenny, I will go any way

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2: 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Yeah, it's a slightly different shape. More vertical than it is horizontal.
5: Are you using paper towels, perchance? 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

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Look it up. 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

It's Friday. It's the beginning of the weekend. What are your weekend plans? I know what I'm doing tomorrow. I have my fantasy football league draft, and I have done no research on who

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2: 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Yeah, it's a slightly different shape. More vertical than it is horizontal.
4: Are you using paper towels, perchance? 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

Lisa here with you on Rock 105, Carolina's Pure Rock. So we watched the 1% Club game show last night, and I learned something very important. I am not in the 1%. Some of those questions had me staring at the TV like it personally offended me. Apparently, I'm smarter when nobody asks me questions.

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0: But
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2: 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So
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2: It's something like that. Yeah, it's a slightly different shape. More vertical than it is horizontal.
4: Are you using paper towels, perchance? That is too long.
2: They are exorbitant.
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0: But
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4: My God, no.
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2: We get both. So
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2: It's something like that. Yeah, it's a slightly different shape. More vertical than it is horizontal.
4: Are you using paper towels, perchance? 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

Carolina's Pure Rock, Rock 105. It's Lisa here with you. Happy freaking Friday. My weekend goal is simple. Have fun, eat something good, laugh a lot, and not worry about whether I'm doing enough.

got a text from my daughter earlier today. She was trying to weasel her way out of staying in school. 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That ain't happening, girlfriend.

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4: But
5: no. 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
2: that? Did you know that Costco, the Kirkland brand, has two different types of toilet paper?
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2: We get both. So
5: is it called Kirkland Lux?
2: It's something like that. Yeah, it's a slightly different shape. More vertical than it is horizontal.
5: Are you using paper towels, perchance? 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

0: 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My Request Rewind coming up at 3 o'clock. So if you've got a song you want to hear, hit me up with your request on the socials.
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1: Mahoney. Are you a Kirkland brand toilet paper household?
2: Yeah, you got to get that Kirkland coochie.
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1: Did you know that Costco, the Kirkland brand, has two different types of toilet paper?
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2: Do you get the luxury Kirkland toilet paper?
1: We get both. So
4: is it called Kirkland Lux?
1: It's something like that. Yeah, it's a slightly different shape. More vertical than it is horizontal.
4: Are you using paper towels, perchance? That is too long.
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0: There is a tropical storm in the Atlantic named Dolly. And of course, the name was pre-chosen, so it's not related to Dolly Parton. But what are the odds that the same week Dolly passes away, the storm named Dolly appears? Like, that's just a little ironic. It's Rock 105.
1: Are you trying to get crazy with this thing? 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

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I say you look so fine that I really want to make you mine. 4, 5, 6, come on and get your kicks. 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
2: Are you a Kirkland brand toilet paper household?
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4: But
5: no. Say that?
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2: They have a luxury one.
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2: We get both. So
5: is it called Kirkland Lux?
2: It's something like that. Yeah, it's a slightly different shape. More vertical than it is horizontal.
5: Are you using paper towels, perchance? That is too long.
2: They are exorbitant.
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My Chemical Romance kicking off this Friday edition of the Request Rewind. Soundgarden is going to be reuniting for a halftime performance at a Seahawks game on September 9th. Taylor Mobson taking over lead vocals. I have a feeling it's going to be really good. I'm very excited.

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Got some Papa Roach for Tom in Wilmington.

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1: It's something like that. Yeah, it's a slightly different shape. More vertical than it is horizontal.
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Got some Blink-182, Five Finger on the way. Right now, a little cover from Daughtry. 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
2: 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Yeah, it's a slightly different shape. More vertical than it is horizontal.
5: Are you using paper towels, perchance? 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
7: TCU, the 8.5-point favorite over North Carolina and Dublin, Ireland, in the kickoff to the college football season. The total, 47.5. Billy Edwards Jr. will be the starter at quarterback for North Carolina. He had just 16 passes during his time, brief time, at Wisconsin before he was injured for the remainder of the season. His last time as a full-time starter with Maryland in 2024, 2,881 yards and 15 scores. NC State, a 4-point road dog at Virginia tomorrow. Carolina Panthers close the preseason, a 1.5 underdog at home with the Houston Texans. William Bryan, Ryan Blaney, plus 850, doing the Coke Zero Sugar 400 at Daytona Saturday night. 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

Low-key kind of excited that I just discovered it is National Power Rangers Day. 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

everyone. It's Pure Rock, Rock 105. I'm Ro. Did anybody see the eclipse last night, or was it super cloudy where you were too? Because I tried, but it was super cloudy, and I always miss it. Next time, I'm going to be more prepared.

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2: 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Yeah, it's a slightly different shape. More vertical than it is horizontal.
6: Are you using paper towels, perchance? 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

Don't forget to follow us on Facebook, Carolina's Pure Rock. Right now, just like 30 minutes left to get in to score some free Jaggers. So head on over to Facebook and get in to win.

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2: Are you a Kirkland brand toilet paper household?
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4: But
5: no. Say that?
2: Did you know that Costco, the Kirkland brand, has two different types of toilet paper?
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2: They have a luxury one.
3: Do you get the luxury Kirkland toilet paper?
2: We get both. So
5: is it called Kirkland Lux?
2: It's something like that. Yeah, it's a slightly different shape. More vertical than it is horizontal.
5: Are you using paper towels, perchance? That is too long.
2: They are exorbitant.
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I know that nobody can take the place of Chris Cornell, but I'm very excited to see Taylor Momsen perform with Soundgarden. You can get all those details over on our Instagram, Carolina's Rock 105.5.

I'm Bro. I am out. Thanks for rocking with me today. Back Monday. And I hope you have an amazing weekend. I think I might go see Coyote versus Acme. Hopefully he gets justice for all of the faulty products they've given him over the years. It's Rock 105.

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2: We get both. So
5: is it called Kirkland Lux?
2: It's something like that. Yeah, it's a slightly different shape. More vertical than it is horizontal.
5: Are you using paper towels, perchance? 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
1: Are you a Kirkland brand toilet paper household?
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1: They have a luxury one.
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1: We get both. 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
4: is it called Kirkland Lux?
1: It's something like that. Yeah, it's a slightly different shape. More vertical than it is horizontal.
4: Are you using paper towels, perchance? That is too long.
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5: no. Say that?
2: Did you know that Costco, the Kirkland brand, has two different types of toilet paper?
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2: We get both. So
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2: 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Yeah, it's a slightly different shape. More vertical than it is horizontal.
5: Are you using paper towels, perchance? 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
4: But
5: no. Say that?
2: Did you know that Costco, the Kirkland brand, has two different types of toilet paper?
5: My God, no.
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2: We get both. So
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2: 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Yeah, it's a slightly different shape. More vertical than it is horizontal.
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2: 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And she pulls over the side of the road, and she's crying hysterically. My dad gets out. He goes to the back of the car. They tell us, you know, don't look, just look forward. They get back in the car, and my dad says, there's absolutely nothing we can do for him.
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